0: France's foreign minister says the attack was akin to bombing the Notre Dame Cathedral in Paris.
1: To NURFM Sport.
0: Maroons fullback Kalyn Ponga has assured the public him and Cameron Munster are good to go tomorrow night. The pair had an off-field scuffle when the Knights took on the Storm before joining Origin camp. Ponga says it wasn't personal between them.
2: He's a competitor, mate. I knew that was what I was coming up against, versus the Storm. The beauty now is he's on my team, so that's money at his best, you know, being cheeky, being a competitor, trying to inspire his team. But we're sweet. We're good mates.
0: Meanwhile, Bradman Best and Sandon Smith are set to return to the Knights squad this weekend. Both players have been sidelined with calf injuries, but should be named in Holbrook's team list this afternoon. The side will take on the Dragons on Friday night. And Socceroos legend Harry Kewell has hit back at American pundits surrounding the current World Cup side. It follows US commentator Mike Grella recently making claims Australia won't do anything in the World Cup. Kewell says they're not as good as they think they are. Now you're up to date with the latest 2NURFM news.
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6: Plenty of sunshine across Newcastle and the Hunter today with just some light winds around as well. For the rest of the week, partly cloudy and into the low 20s with a top today of 22 for the coast, 20 to 21 for the Hunter Valley. Currently at Shortland, we've made our way to 17 degrees, 16 degrees for you at Mulberry. 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
7: She's been a judge on The Voice, supports a charity for abused children, and has been inducted into the ARIA Hall of Fame. Hi, I'm Mark Rourke with Kylie Minogue for Coffee Break. Kylie Minogue began her career as a child actress in Melbourne, appearing in both The Sullivans and Skyways before landing a lead role in The Henderson Kids. This led to Minogue being cast as Charlene Mitchell in Neighbours, for which she won a Logie Award.
8: Well, when I was 7 or 8 or 9 singing into the hairbrush, I wanted to be Olivia Newton-John, more to the point, in that black outfit in Greece. I landed a job and then I thought I'd like to make a career out of this, so I signed on for The Dole, as you do. Yes. I'm going to be an actor. I must sign on to The Dole. And Neighbours came up in that time, so I never got a check.
7: Kylie Minogue performed the songs I Got You Babe and The Locomotion at a benefit concert and was immediately signed to Mushroom Records, with the latter becoming her debut single.

The success of this, combined with the popularity of Neighbours in the UK, saw her meet the hit producers Stock, Aitken and Waterman in London. However, they forgot she was arriving, and the three composed I Should Be So Lucky for her to sing while she was waiting outside their studio. The song went to number one in seven countries, including the UK and Australia. It's Kylie Minogue for Coffee Break on 2NUR FM.

0: It's Kylie Minogue for Coffee Break on 2NUR FM. Kylie went on to transition her image from that of a pop artist to a dance artist. She's seen success in the genre and in 2016 was named the 18th most successful dance artist of all time by Billboard magazine. 2005 saw Minogue postpone part of a world tour as she was diagnosed with breast cancer. She later described chemotherapy treatment as like experiencing a nuclear bomb.
1: Really dark thoughts. You can't help but have that. You know, I get on with life, I'm happy, jovial, all of that. But if I think back to some moments during that time, it was just awful. Goodness that I felt coming in my direction was, you know, I almost felt overwhelmed by it.
0: Kylie continues to tour and record music and has appeared in several films, including Moulin Rouge and The Delinquents.
1: You know, even when I had like a stint in hospital, my mum was there with me and I just thought, I really, you know, I had a lot of help, had a lot of love and positivity. Clearly a terrible thing to go through, and for your family, I just felt so bad for my mum and dad.
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0: Good times, great music, and Kylie this morning for Coffee Break at 2 in URFM 103.7. Amanda will have another artist coming away same time tomorrow for us after our 10 o'clock Hunter News update. All right, from time to time, many of us have a crack at whether it's the Lotto, the Oz Lotto, the Powerball lotteries. Some people even head down to the club and throw a dollar on Keno. But a couple of different folks up in Queensland are very, very close to the borderline and losing some massive wins that they had. So there is a 7-year deadline of actually claiming your lotto ticket. After 7 years in Queensland, you lose it. So they're still on the lookout at the moment for a Division 1 lottery winning going back to 2019. Around $1 million there. And another ticket that took place around about the same time, a couple of weeks either side, actually $775,000 is on the way, it would seem, back to the lotteries people, because for whatever reason, whether the ticket's lost, maybe the person's no longer with us or whatever, two individuals have been unable to claim their prize. Or maybe they've just got that much cash laying around that $1 million, not worth my time. Anyway, 7 years is the deadline there. Thank goodness they've given this last chance, though, because if they were here in the Hunter or New South Wales, we have a slightly different system. You have 6 years to claim your prize. So if you'd got that ticket, you would have lost it by now. So worth a bit of a check. Maybe you've got a ticket lying around that you haven't, you know, run through the app or checked. Who knows? You could be sitting on a couple of bucks. Won't be that million unless you did buy it in Queensland, but you might have a couple of bucks coming away for the weekend. It's 18 past 10 at 2 in URFM.
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0: 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Andy Gibb, and I just want to be your everything. Bang on 10:30. Look, the passing parade, not all that far away. John DeRemus this morning, his topic for us. Stenhall, looking forward to that. We'll also take a look at what's happening on the water in the next moment as well. And a bit later on, we'll be delving into AI, and apparently it's really ripping apart some of our workplaces. We'll find out what some of the data is saying a bit later this morning here at 2NUR FM 103.7.
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2: 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No appointment is needed, although clients are encouraged to contact the University of Newcastle's Legal Centre before attending.
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0: Across Hunter Waters, variable at winds below 10 knots. They'll swing around to the north and get up to around 10 to 15 knots by early afternoon. The sea's below 1 metre. We have that southerly 1 to 1.5 metre swell. That'll drop a little bit by early evening if you're heading out tonight. Also a swell around 1 metre from the east to northeast, and a low tide capping about a quarter to 3, about 0.6 of a metre there. High tide at 9 o'clock tonight. Mostly sunny otherwise. This evening down to between 8 and 11 degrees. Temperatures for the rest of the week, kind of pretty much where we'll get them today, around 21 to 22 our tops. Right now at Salamander Bay, we've made it to 18 degrees, 16 degrees for you at both Quarrabalong and also Rutherford at 27 to 11. The passing parade up in a couple of minutes. In the meanwhile, it's Tina. And what you get is what you see. Good times, great music. It's what you hear as well. 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
2: This is John Doremus with The Passing Parade and the story of a man who abandoned his God to serve his king and was rewarded by a charge of treason. In the first half of the 16th century, the bull-like paunchy figure of King Henry VIII dominated the stage in the drama of England's rise to world power. Close behind him, overshadowed only by the bulk of his royal master, stood Cardinal Thomas Wolsey. Thomas Wolsey was born at Ipswich. The actual date of his birth is unknown, but historians have set the year as 1475. His father was a prosperous butcher who was able to see that he received a good education. On obtaining his Master of Arts degree at Oxford, he was ordained a priest. He had a genius for making influential friends, and he quickly worked his way up the ladder till in 1503, he was appointed chaplain to King Henry VII. 6 years later, when the 18-year-old Prince Henry became king, Wolsey was in a position to bring all his personal charm and experience to bear in winning the young monarch's confidence. It pleased Henry to be relieved of the drudgery of ruling, and it pleased Wolsey to lighten his burden in this regard. When the Archbishop of York was mysteriously poisoned, Wolsey was named to succeed him. In this post, he still owed allegiance to the Archbishop of Canterbury. To overcome the inferiority, he persuaded Henry to ask Pope Leo X to make him a cardinal. He then browbeat the Archbishop out of the King's Council and replaced him as Chancellor of England. Having established his power over church and state, he turned his attention to the aristocracy, in whose eyes he was a much-hated figure. He made short work of its leader, the Duke of Buckingham, by denouncing him as a traitor, thus issuing a grim warning to the others. By wily diplomacy, he kept England out of Europe's wars for 8 years while he matched France against the power of Spain. But the king, hungry for conquest, at length turned a deaf ear to Wolsey's counsels for peace and thrust the country to war on the side of Spain. Loyally but imprudently, Wolsey tried to raise money for the prosecution of the war by arbitrary methods, incurring the wrath of both church and people. And when his popularity was at its lowest ebb, Henry began to press him to secure his divorce from Queen Catherine. Wolsey's urgings of caution further weakened his position. And when he failed to procure the required decree from the Pope, the king was furious and banished him from the court. Suffering from gout, his eyesight failing fast, Wolsey resigned from all his offices save that of Archbishop of York and retired to his diocese. Shortly after, he was arrested on a charge of high treason. En route to London to answer the charge, he fell gravely ill. Arriving there at death's door, he was met by the abbot, to whom he said, "Father Abbot, I am come to lay my bones among you." He was carried to bed, and the next morning he died. His body was buried in the abbey graveyard without ceremony, much as it might have been had it been no more than the body of a butcher's boy from the abbey kitchen. Our time is up till we meet again for another chapter in The Passing Parade. This is John Doremus. Thank you so much, and goodbye for now.
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0: Good times and great music at 2NURFM 103.7. Well, in about an hour and a bit from now, Kevin, myself, heading off for our next Restaurant of the Month in at Newcastle Harbour. And by the way, if you're part of a Restaurant of the Month this time round, we look forward to catching up with you for around 12:30 today. If you missed out, we have another Restaurant of the Month happening right now. So if you've never been before, and maybe you haven't entered ever, perhaps, check this one out up at our website. We'll be in Rutherford. Some of the 2NURFM team will be in Rutherford for Tuesday, July the 7th. And yes, we'd love you to be there, all a part of it. 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Fingers crossed and good luck. 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

0: Good times and great music at 2NURFM 103.7. Nice looking rest of the morning on the way for the hour or so that's left of it. Plenty of blue sky and golden sunshine around the place. Some light winds as well, and the afternoon pretty much backing up the same way.
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0: RFM 103.7. Nice looking rest of the morning on the way for the hour or so that's left of it. Plenty of blue sky and golden sun.

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1: It's 11 o'clock. Good morning. I'm Ollie Goldner. Newcastle motorists are now one step closer to faster journeys, with the inner city bypass now fully connected between Rankin Park and Jesmond. The $488 million project is expected to remove up to 30,000 vehicles a day from local roads and cut peak travel times by more than half. Roads Minister Jenny Aitchison says the bypass is a critical junction for the people of Newcastle.
2: This is an important project for the Hunter. It'll strengthen our connections between Bennetts Green, Charlestown and Jesmond, and also the University of Newcastle Pacific Highway, and of course the John Hunter Hospital.
1: Muswellbrook Mayor Jeff Drayton says Hunter councils are being shut out of the region's workforce transition processes. He says despite being at the forefront of workplace changes in the region, the council is being ignored by the federal government and the advisory group it established to oversee the transition. He says the advisory group should be disbanded and the process restarted with appropriate council involvement.
3: So we all know where the problems are. We all know, how to address the problems. We just can't seem to convince, these two federal government departments it's a good idea or that's a good place to start.
1: A 200-megawatt battery will be built at the Steel River Industrial Estate next month as part of a larger network across Newcastle, the Hunter, Central Coast and Sydney. The major battery platform is expected to reach up to 1 gigawatt of capacity by 2031. The Reserve Bank is widely expected to keep the cash rate on hold today following 3 consecutive rate rises. Experts say the June meeting will focus more on what comes next and not this month's figures. Domain Chief Economist Nicola Powell says the most important information will come after the official announcement.
4: Really what the governor actually signals in that media release afterwards, because that will give us a real good insight into where they think the next move is going to go.
1: Southern Cross Media Group is the latest media organisation to announce a new wave of job cuts. Between 250 and 300 jobs will be axed from the organisation, which manages the Triple M network, Seven and the Hit network. The redundancies, reportedly spurred by deteriorating advertising conditions and an expanded cost reduction program, will primarily target corporate mid-office and back-office roles across their platforms. Australia's Prime Minister has congratulated his British counterpart for announcing a ban on social media sites for those under 16. Sir Keir Starmer is promising sweeping changes to social media regulation to better protect children. Anthony Albanese says the UK has taken an important step. And for the first time, McDonald Jones Stadium will host the AusX Supercross Championship. The series starts in Townsville, with other rounds in Auckland, Melbourne and Perth, finishing the series in Newcastle on November 28. The grand final will be held between the Robbie Williams and Guns N' Roses concerts. Hunter Minister Yasmin Catley says it'll bring a big boost to the local economy.
5: Put a shot in the arm of local businesses, bringing thousands of visitors to our hotels, our bars, our restaurants, our cafes, our venues, and it showcases the Hunter as the most superior, beautiful region that it is.
1: In finance, the All Ords is down 33 points at 19.94 and one Aussie dollar buying 70.68 US cents.
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1: Former players are setting the stage for the Australia versus USA World Cup match. US commentator Mark Grella has claimed Australia won't do anything in the World Cup. Former Socceroo Harry Kewell says they think they're better than what they are.
6: The USA are talking about there's some unbelievable football nations or soccer nation, right? I would love to play their golden generation against our golden generation. I mean, it wouldn't even be a contest.
1: Newcastle Falcons player Nicole Munger has reached 2,000 NBL 1 points. Her 36-point performance against Bankstown led her to the milestone, but wasn't enough to get the job done. The side will now take on Albury Wodonga this Saturday. And Eels halfback Mitch Moses has become a late inclusion for State of Origin Game 2. The 31-year-old was battling a hamstring strain, which ruled him out of Game 1. And now you're up to date with the latest 2NURFM news.
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12: Mostly sunny for the rest of the morning and the afternoon, pretty much shaping up to be the same way also. Tonight, temperatures dropping to around 8 to 11 degrees. And Wednesday, Thursday, Friday, partly cloudy into the low 20s there. Sun setting at 7 to 5 today with a top of 22 for the coast. Also 20 to 22 for the Hunter Valley today. Right now at Birmingham Gardens, temperature for you is 19 degrees. Already 20 degrees across the Belmore Bridge at Lawn. G'day, Mark Rook with you for the next hour, up until midday today. In the meanwhile, let's get back into another hour of good times and great music. 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

0: Good times and great music at 2NURFM 103.7. Thanks still to come. In excess, U2 and George Harrison. 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

0: Good times, great music, and 2NUR FM 103.7. U2, still one of the better things I've ever done. In fact, one of the Rattle and Hum B-sides. Great double album. Everything on it was pretty cool. Bang on 11:30. Mark Rook with you for the next little bit. A reminder, after midday, he is back with an hour of Health Naturally. Dennis Stewart here after 12, answering your health questions today on 49216216. And after our 1 o'clock news, Sally Lucas, as always, taking you on a trip around the country and around the world, talking travel. So Amanda has your weekend set up, ready to go in around 30 minutes from here at 2NUR FM.
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0: Plenty of sunshine around Newcastle and the Hunter today. Some partly cloudy days to follow from tomorrow through to the weekend. Across Hunter waters, those are winds becoming northerly around 10 to 15 knots, seas below a metre, and we have swells from the south and also the east-northeast. Both of those are around 1 metre today. Low tide coming up at 2:45 at 0.6 of a metre there. We'll get a high tide at 9 o'clock tonight and tops today of 22 degrees. Right now, in and around the lake, around Toronto and the other side of Belmont too, both around 19 degrees, 18 degrees at Green Hills and Abermain. At 28 to midday, right here at 2NUR FM 103.7.

0: Little Motown Magic this morning at 2NURFM 103.7. Michael Bolton, reach out and I'll be there. 2NURFM. Look, just a reminder, the exercise classes, this is all part of the Active Stronger Better Seniors classes, and they've been a massive hit there at the Gilliston Heights Hub at Redwood Drive. So they've decided, you know what, we're actually going to expand them. Excellent stuff. So they are here to stay Wednesday, so you can get in time for one tomorrow. They're less than an hour, around 45 minutes from 2:30 in the afternoon. Just some low, moderate intensity exercises, a whole lot of good stuff there as well. You also have a chance to meet some new people while you're doing, upside down doing exercises. That's always a way to meet new people, I guess. Anyway, if you'd like to learn a little bit more about these, they're doing them each and every Wednesday, so they're here to stay. We have some info on the Active Stronger Better Seniors exercise classes at the events calendar at 2NURFM.com.au. Taylor's Outdoor
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1: In this bulletin, political tensions flare, firebombing in the inner west, and making sure the trains run on time. It's midday. Good afternoon. I'm Madeline McNeil. Two senior MPs have clashed over Labor's tax changes, with the opposition accusing the government of lying to Australian voters. Federal politics reporter Nelson Scott.
2: An inquiry into the government's tax changes will wrap up today, while some economists and

0: Housing groups have welcomed the adjustments to capital gains tax and negative gearing. Business groups warn the changes will damage investment and the economy. The opposition argues the Albanese government repeatedly misled voters when it vowed not to tinker with the tax concessions ahead of the last election. It's prompted this exchange between Liberal MP Tim Wilson and Labor's Amanda Rishworth on Breakfast Television.
1: Didn't give it to people at the last election. You lied before the Australian people.
0: One Nation's successful Fire the Liar campaign will air during tomorrow night's NRL State of Origin clash. Pauline Hanson says the response from the public is telling.
2: This is more poignant to you that you want to get rid of this Prime Minister.
0: A new Resolve survey shows the government's budget continues to be poorly received, but the opposition's alternate response is winning support. Nelson Scott, Canberra.
3: Emergency services are on the scene where scaffolding is threatening to come off a building on the northern beaches. Firefighters and police are on the scene at Newport and SafeWork has been notified. There are no reports of any injuries. Police are investigating after a firebombing in Sydney's Inner West. Dusty Fitzpatrick reports.
4: Emergency services were called to the scene at Concord West late last night. Police say they found multiple improvised explosive devices at the beauty salon. Officers set up a crime scene seizing large amounts of shrapnel for forensic examination. Superintendent Christine McDonald says they don't know whether the business was the intended target.
5: We're not quite sure at this stage whether that was the target of this attack or whether it was a business nearby.
4: Anyone with CCTV vision or dashcam footage is being urged to come forward. Dusty Fitzpatrick, Sydney.
3: An off-duty police officer is due to face court accused of doing 200 kilometres per hour in an 80 zone in Sydney's southwest. Police say officers stopped the vehicle at Gregory Hills. A 22-year-old constable is now facing charges, including promotes or taking part in a race, driving in a manner dangerous. Donald Trump says a peace deal with Iran is now all signed, adding the details about the memorandum will be released in the coming days. An official signing ceremony is expected to take place in Geneva on Friday. Speaking from France, the US president says work's now underway to make the Strait of Hormuz safe for vessels to transit.
6: The strait is already partially opened. As you know, they're doing a little hunting for a couple of mines that they've already found. But it's essentially ships are starting to go out now. On Friday, it'll be completely opened.
3: The International Maritime Organization's warning an organized approach is needed to get vessels stuck in the Gulf out safely. Shark spotting drones will be allowed to operate on a more permanent basis at Sydney's Coogee Beach. The decision follows an attack which has left 35-year-old Leah Stewart in a critical condition. Previously, drones haven't been able to be utilised at the beach due to its proximity to Sydney Airport's flight path. An extra $200 million is being poured into rail repairs in a record budget spend on maintenance. Jefferson Shaw reports.
7: Targeted repairs on critical rail corridors and a passenger support team will be created under funding in this month's state budget. They're among the measures recommended by an independent review after a train snagged a live wire at Homebush, causing 2 days of major train disruptions last year. Transport Minister John Graham says they're spending an additional $200 million to make a record $2.1 billion improvement to maintenance and reliability.
8: This is desperately needed. That's why we're making this investment.
7: Jefferson Shaw, Homebush Station, Sydney.
3: The state opposition's vowing to introduce even tougher rules around criminals recruiting others to carry out serious offences in New South Wales. The state government's already passed a suite of changes designed to help stamp out the use of children and the staging of so-called kill cars used in deadly shootings and other attacks. But Liberal leader Kelly Sloan says the state needs harsher penalties and a coalition government would boost resourcing for the Crime Commission.
9: And we need to come after them. We need to hit them where it hurts, and that is their wallets. We're going to come after their cash in it. We're going to double down on that. And we're also going to stop them puppet mastering those, what they call violence brokers, the middlemen who are doing so much harm on our streets.
3: Leading economists are predicting the Reserve Bank will leave interest rates on hold this afternoon. The cash rate's expected to be held at 4.35% today after three consecutive hikes this year. Also making news, 8 people are feared dead after a United States Air Force B-52 bomber crashed shortly after takeoff in California.
9: The consumer watchdog has launched court action against burger chain Grilled over misleading claims around its Tree Day Tuesday charity promotion. And two men have been charged over a plot to import 200 kilograms of methamphetamine hidden in the paint of a container. In finance, the All Ords is trading down 37 points at 90.90. One Australian dollar is buying 70.62 US cents.
10: Good afternoon, I'm Ollie Goldner from the Hunter Newsroom. Newcastle police are vowing to come down hard on those who took part in Sunday's rowdy and dangerous behaviour in Mayfield. 40 dirt bike riders caused chaos in Dangar Park after a clothing company event spiralled out of control. Superintendent Kylie Ndemi says the troublemakers can expect a visit from police.
11: We have excellent footage obtained through body-worn video, through in-car video, through Polair that was in the skies to support our policing operation, and we will identify those who chose to behave in such a deplorable manner.
10: Newcastle motocross fans are ordered to gather in the masses when the AusX Supercross Championship lands in the Hunter. For the first time, the grand final will be held at McDonald Jones Stadium on November 28. Hunter Minister Yasmin Catley says it will be fun for the whole family.
12: The event's going to be loud, fast and spectacular with elite riders, FMX stunts. We'll see light pro, live entertainment on one huge night. This is great. It'll be at the end of the year. My message to everyone is get out now, get your tickets, make a weekend of it.
10: Newcastle Council is being asked to review the city's parking at tonight's meeting. Some councillors argue the lack of parking is only getting worse from Hamilton to the East End. Council is expected to endorse a move to write to State MP Tim Crackenthorpe seeking to adopt more park and ride with rapid bus services in the CBD and more connections to rail services. Council will also consider consulting the community on the 30km/h speed limit along the Newcastle foreshore. The speed limit was introduced as part of a pedestrian safety trial in 2020 along Honeysuckle Drive and Wharf Road and was later made permanent. Councillor Callum Poole says Liverpool Council successfully overturned the results of a low-speed trial following community consultation, and Newcastle should consider doing likewise. The final section of the Newcastle Intercity Bypass has reached a major milestone, with crews connecting the route between Rankin Park and Jesmond. The project is expected to improve traffic flow, ease congestion on Newcastle Road and Lookout Road, as well as Crowder Street, cutting travel times for motorists across the Hunter. Roads Minister Jenny Aitchison says, weather permitting, the section will be open to traffic before the end of this year.
13: It's a really critical junction for people in Newcastle. We want to get it right, and we're looking forward to seeing it open later this year.
10: Newcastle will soon be home to a mega battery as part of a new statewide network. A 200 megawatt battery will be built at Steel River Industrial Estate as the first of four developments across Newcastle, the Hunter, Central Coast and Sydney. The four batteries are estimated to reach a capacity of 1 gigawatt by 2031. Construction on the Newcastle development will begin next month. Muswellbrook Council is urging the federal government to be more inclusive and transparent regarding workforce transition processes in the region. The council is calling for the disbanding of the government's Workforce Transition Advisory Group, claiming it is ignoring local councils and their efforts to engage constructively in the transition process. Muswellbrook Mayor Jeff Drayton says the lack of transparency around workforce transition is impacting current businesses and creating confusion for any others wanting to set up in the Hunter.
14: So we have industry want to move here, we have business want to move here. The problem is they're not going to wait around forever while government departments decide what's the right and wrong thing to do. We'll lose them to somewhere else.
10: And an all-star lineup has been announced for this year's Red Hot Summer Tour at Roche Estate. Heavy hitters Australia Crawl, Men at Work, Birds of Tokyo, Eskimo Joe, Boom Crash Opera and Ella Hooper will take to the stage on October 31.
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10: Knights captain Kalyn Ponga is prepared to take on New South Wales in Game 2 of State of Origin. The Maroons fullback was sent off in Game 1 for a head-high shoulder charge. Ponga says both teams have plenty of strike.
16: Obviously, some new combinations on both sides, so there's a bit of homework to do there, but we know what our game, what our footy looks like. We got some good pictures of that in game one. Obviously, we need to be better in game two to get the win or put ourselves in a position to win.
10: Meanwhile, the Knights will welcome the return of Bradman Best and Sandon Smith to the side. The pair have been battling calf injuries but are set to be named in this afternoon's team list. The side will host the Dragons on Friday night. And Newcastle personal trainer Scott Hingston will set off on a 1,070-kilometre journey tomorrow. He'll run from Brisbane to Newcastle to raise money for Buildcare. The 43-year-old plans to run two marathons a day for over 12 days. Now you're up to date with the latest 2NURFM Hunter News.
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20: Good afternoon. We're in for a mostly sunny day with light winds and tops of 22 for the coast, 20 for the valley. Tomorrow's looking partly cloudy and Thursday's looking partly cloudy as well. We may see some showers on Friday. Tops tomorrow, 23 for the coast, 23 for the valley. Right now it's 20 degrees at Windale, 16 at Weston. 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
20: Well, he's had a couple of weeks off, but he is back. Dennis Stewart, hello. Lovely to see you.
21: Lovely to see you, Amanda.
20: Thank you. Now, Dennis, today you'd like to explain what's meant by Western herbalism and give some classic examples of herbs that are major representatives of that system of herbalism. Would it be fair to say that Western herbalism is more scientific than other systems?
21: Oh, well, it depends on how you look at it. But let's look at the term Western herbalism and why do we use that term and why is it becoming, well, more recognised even in government and semi-government circles? Western herbalism is the term that's used to describe a system of medical herbalism that draws on herbs from the United Kingdom, from Europe, and in particular from the United States. It's a system that has developed over many hundreds of years. It was probably the discovery of the United States by the early Puritans that moved there, and their noticing of the use of herbs by the American Red Indians. And they were very astute and took on board the skills, the medical skills, of the American Red Indians and began to incorporate those herbs into the herbs that they brought from the United Kingdom in particular. And that became, if you like, the basis of a worldwide explosion and interest and proving of herbal medicine. These days the term has been extended to incorporate the use of European herbs, and by that I mean the herbs of Europe, the continent of Europe, they share a lot of similarities with the herbs in the United Kingdom, but European herbalism has some distinct characteristics. It's fair to say that the system that I have been associated with all my life is certainly Western herbalism, albeit it is much more eclectic today than what it was when I started practicing and teaching. I reflected on it a lot while I've had a couple of weeks off, if you like, and did some interesting reading. And I think it's best to see it as practiced in English-speaking countries as a system that's founded around outstandingly important herbs. All the herbs in the Western herbal tradition are fascinating and useful, but there are some that are outstanding. And I thought, now, what would I mention as typical outstanding representatives of the system? And first of all, I thought, well, the herb slippery elm, for instance. Not many people realize that a slippery elm is an American herb. It's based on the bark of an elm tree. The botanical name of the elm tree is Ulmus fulva. And to see the bark is quite fascinating. It's a unique sort of bark. But slippery elm bark has made its reputation not only in the United States, not only in England, but in Australia and other English-speaking countries because of its multiple properties. And that's what made me say, well, look, it would have to be probably the supreme representative of Western herbalism. And why do I say that? Because listeners would have heard me many times on this program mention slippery elm. Let me summarize them. What are some of the properties that make this herb so famous? Well, in simple terms, it's probably one of the most soothing herbs for many systems of the body. It's remarkably soothing on the gut, particularly the stomach, which has made it useful to treat some levels of what we call reflux. And that's important because there's a big retreat taking place in mainstream medicine from the initial standard drugs that were used to treat reflux. Many of those have come with great suspicion. And slippery elm I'm frequently recommending to people that have mild reflux to try the use of slippery elm powder in varying dosages. It's easily procured in capsule form, tablet form. I actually prefer the powder itself. I think you get a more prompt result. And the powder, when taken in, has a remarkably soothing effect on inflammation and even ulceration within the stomach. There would be few patients of mine over the years that would not have used slippery elm as one means of trying to soothe various pathologies that were occurring on the gut.
20: So like reflux?
21: Yeah, reflux is a classic example. And again, there it's underused. But I think I'm saying the right thing when I say the most popular group of drugs have now fallen into a degree of suspicion because the emphasis on those drugs, and I'll not mention names, people that are on reflux medication should request from their doctor what the medication is doing and what are the good points and the bad points. But I've seen patients with very mild but troublesome reflux conditions, we used to call it heartburn.
20: Right.
21: Use the slippery elm in a couple of times a day, a good teaspoonful, use with milk or any other dilutant, is a pleasant substance to take and pretty well promptly give some relief from some cases of reflux. Not all, and I'm not putting down the medical approach, but I'm saying it's a very safe alternative for some levels of heartburn or reflux, and I would suggest that be tried before patients accede to using some of the other medication. The other thing about slippery elm is that it's remarkable as it passes through the system. It has a relaxant effect on the urinary tract, and any Western herbalist trained in the tradition of Western herbalism would know that the taking of slippery elm powder, usually in conjunction with other herbs, brings about a very soothing effect in some levels of cystitis. And the other quite remarkable effect is its effect on the large bowel, on conditions in the large bowel ranging from mild levels of colitis through to diverticulitis is a standard recommendation in the literature to be a treatment option for that condition, particularly in its mildest forms. And of course, one of the remarkable features is the way in which slippery elm has a regulating effect on transit time through the bowel. And so it's one of my favourite recommendations to patients who suffer irritable bowel syndrome, whose bowel function is irregular and sometimes troublesome, the use of slippery elm powder, usually in a dose of a teaspoonful a couple of times a day, is another reason why slippery elm heads the list of famous representative herbs in the Western herbal tradition.
20: All right. Well,
21: that was pretty good, wasn't it?
20: It was very good. It was very good. Well, we'll continue talking about that and other Western herbalism.
21: Yeah.
20: And if you've got a question for Dennis, you can give us a call, 49216216. This is Health Naturally on 2NURFM.
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0: WNURFM 103.7. This is Health Naturally with Dennis Stewart. If you'd like to ask him a question, you can call us right now, 4921 6216. We've got Jenny from Cameron Park on the line. Hi, Jenny.
1: Hi.
0: Hi, now you want to talk about digestion?
1: Yes.
2: Hello, Jenny. How are you?
1: I'm good, thanks.
2: That's good.
1: Dennis, after many years, I've just been diagnosed with having achalasia.
2: Oh, yes.
1: You know, it's a narrowing of the esophagus going into the bowel.
2: Yes, yes.
1: And I just wondered if cyprium would help that.
2: I would,
1: or what I can, you know, have to
2: I would think that that would be something worthwhile trying. Your good doctor would have you on medication, would he, Jenny?
1: Not really.
2: Okay.
1: But,
2: Is your condition very active or is it only spasmodic?
1: Oh, no, it's all the time. I've got to be very careful what I eat.
2: Okay, so you're basically eating mashed food. Okay,
1: yeah,
2: okay.
1: Yeah.
2: Well, look, I can't see any reason why slippery elm wouldn't be useful for you. It was in its great tradition that goes back to the American frontiers time. It was also used as a food for elderly people who had trouble eating anything else. It was used for convalescent purposes, and it was used because it was pretty simple to take. It can be turned almost into a porridge. And what I would suggest, and by the way, I'd run it past your doctor first. I can't see any reason why there would be any objection because it's a food, but I would be thinking to start with, to try it, take a teaspoonful of slippery elm powder and make it, mix it with some water or milk as if you were making porridge, and see how you go taking that. I would think that it could be a useful thing to try. It sort of fits into the description of slippery elm. I don't want to sound too glib, but the name slippery elm has something going for it, I suggest, in your particular case, Jenny. So I think you might be on a winner there.
1: Okay, thank you very much.
2: Make sure that you take a powder. I can't see any virtue in this case of your taking a capsule or a tablet. Try the powder, which you can get from your health food store or pharmacy these days, or maybe even from some of the supermarkets, and start off with a very small teaspoonful, convert it into a pleasant porridge-type situation, and if that helps, build on that.
1: All right, okay.
0: Good luck with that, Jenny.
1: Good, thanks very much.
0: Thanks very much.
2: Good,
0: bye.
2: Good.
0: Bye. And next we have Robert from Madawi. Hi, Robert, how can we help you?
3: Hello, Doctor.
2: Hello, Robert, how are you?
3: Good, thank you. I've got gastric reflux, but I've got no symptoms.
2: Okay.
3: I've been sober for many years.
2: Yes.
3: For a long while. I'm on Pariet.
2: Yes.
3: Recently was bumped up to twice a day.
2: Yes.
3: And they put me on Motilium.
2: Oh, okay. You're on Motilium, okay.
3: Yeah, so I have that twice to three times. I'm supposed to have it lunchtime, but I forget it half the time.
2: Okay.
3: I'm not used to lunchtime medication, but anyway.
2: So your doctor's obviously concerned that you might be developing a Barrett's esophagus.
3: Yes, I'd say so. And
2: you're being regularly monitored, of course.
3: Yeah, I've got to go back in August, about September or so.
2: Okay.
3: See, my brother is about 8 years older than me.
2: Yes.
3: Thereabouts, and he has got that. He's on the edge of Barrett's.
2: Yes.
3: And that. So I'm just wondering, I'd have to talk to the doctor, of course, but do you think it's going to help mine? Because you kept on saying about moderate.
2: Yeah, okay. This is the sort of level that I think herbs are particularly useful in. That is before a condition has reached a serious acute condition. Where it's moderate, the use of complementary medicine gives you an additional edge. Obviously, you would not expect me to in any way at all criticise the medical approach. I subscribe to that. But I do know the slippery elm, due to its chemistry, has the ability to put a protective membrane over tissue that's inflamed, and it's used therefore in reflux conditions, even where those conditions are symptomatic. Because it is, if you like, a food and not so much a drug, I could see that it could only be very, very beneficial. But I would also suggest that it would be useful for you to go to the net, discuss it with your doctor again. But the herb licorice, particularly as a powder or as what we call a fluid extract, has some quite remarkable properties also in addressing inflammatory conditions, both from the mouth right through to the large bowel. I would think that if I had that level of problem that you have, that I would be certainly interested in complementing what your good doctor and specialist is doing by running past them the possibility of using some slippery herb with or without, but preferably with, some fluid extract of licorice.
3: What's that, sorry? Fluid extract.
2: Now, fluid extract is nothing fancy. All it is licorice root that has been powdered and converted into a fluid. And in that form, it's able to be measured out in therapeutic dosages. With licorice, which is one of the most popularly used herbs medically, retail, and certainly by professional herbalists, one has to be cautious about the dosage that one uses, because the licorice in a high dose, in an unmonitored dose, sometimes, I've rarely seen this, but sometimes can cause an elevation of blood pressure. So using a fluid extract in the set dosage, which I think, but don't hold me to it, 2 to 5 mils of the fluid extract is the dosage for taking licorice, I would think that if you research that and even discussed it with your GP, if he or she is interested, there may be something there that both of you could discover as being beneficial for this mild condition that you have, Robert.
3: All right. Well, it sounds like I might start that first one you said, the powder.
2: Slippery elm.
3: And when I see the specialist, I'll talk to her about, because it sounds like what you're saying is, it's going to complement what I'm doing already.
2: That's the way that I would interpret it. And shortly, if we get a chance this morning, I'll talk about the definition of herbal medicine that I subscribe to and which I suspect our profession subscribe to. And that is a complementary system of medicine, not necessarily, in fact, most unlikely to be a competitive system, but a complementary system to treat conditions like this from a different perspective.
3: Yeah. I can't thank you enough for that help.
2: Thank you, Robert. Thank you.
0: Thanks a lot, Robert. If you've got a question for Dennis Stewart, you can give us a call, 49216216. 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
0: This is Health Naturally on 2NURFM. If you'd like to ask Dennis Stewart a question, you can give us a call, 49216216. And we've got Donna from Cameron Park on the line. Thanks for holding, Donna. How can we help you?
8: Oh, good afternoon. How are you?
2: Hello, Donna. How can we help you?
8: I just wanted to check with you, Dennis. You were just talking about the powder for the slippery elm powder.
2: Yes.
8: Is there any difference in taking it as a capsule instead? I had gastric sleeve surgery 10 years ago, and I do take Nexium every day for heartburn.
2: Yes, of course.
8: Is there a difference in take? Could I take it as a capsule?
2: Look, many people choose to take Slippery Elm as a capsule, and I can see no reason why it shouldn't work as well there as when it's just taken as a powder. The only thing about using it as a capsule is that some people have difficulty swallowing capsules. You may not have that problem.
8: No, we actually take a lot of the capsules that you talk about on your show. We take a lot of natural stuff now.
2: Good on you. I prescribe Slippery Elm in multiple ways. The only reason I suggested people use the powder is that I tend to think that it has more of, I might be overstating my case here, more of an immediate effect, particularly on the upper gut, the stomach in particular. I think after that, there's no reason to doubt the efficacy of the capsules. But keep in mind that the dose for Slippery Elm is pretty significant. So you would have to be taking quite a significant number of capsules to equate with the therapeutic dose of Slippery Elm. And that's another reason why sometimes the powder is a more economical way of using the herb. The encapsulated preparation is very conveniently taken, but it would need to be taken in the right dosage. Now, if you're in doubt about that, you're welcome to ring my rooms and I can give you, or my staff can easily give you, the therapeutic dose for Slippery Elm powder. But there's no reason why the capsule representing Slippery Elm powder can't be used just as well. But again, so long as it
8: sure
2: is...
8: It's the right
2: and I think you'd appreciate that.
8: Yeah, and would you still take the Nexium every day, or then just only take Nexium if you need it?
2: You follow the guidance of your doctor, but Nexium belongs to a bracket of drugs that, in my opinion, is nowhere near as popularly used today for various reasons. Your doctor obviously has you on it for a reason. You need to discuss him if that is... to be used long-term, it's working differently. It's known as a proton pump inhibitor, which is very scientific and pharmacological, whereas Slippery Elm is working quite differently. What it's doing is working at a local level, putting, if you like, a protective barrier on the membrane, which works well and could work very well with your Nexium, and may even lead to a situation where your doctor might decide to give you a try on the Slippery Elm on its own, seeing your condition is seemingly quite mild.
8: Okay. All right. Well, thank you for that. I will add it to my list of tablets that we buy.
2: Well, look, that's okay. If you're not buying those, well, you could be missing out on something, couldn't you?
8: No, we've got so many.
2: Well, look, I have no hesitation and no embarrassment in saying that I have a routine of taking a bracket of supplements in the morning and a bracket of supplements at night. Yeah. But I would say this, that each of the supplements that I take, I call these things supplements, but each of these natural medicines that I take, herbally based that is, they are taken for a particular purpose. Yeah. So even though I take quite a few, I believe, for instance, that the hawthorn is doing me good for my genetic predisposition for cardiovascular problems. Yeah. I believe the herb saw palmetto is helping me, even at this late stage of life, to not have to have what's called a TUR. I guess I'm saying what I'm taking is not just being taken for the fun of it with fingers crossed, but it's taken for a particular purpose. Now, why do I say that? Because you've heard me say on this program, as would many listeners, that I believe that people take too many things, and they take too many things half the time, in my opinion, not having a good reason as to why they're taking them. Now, there's more and more information coming out, certainly in the British press. I read the British newspapers every weekend, and in the Australian press, but in the British newspaper last weekend, there was an excellent article on the abuse of natural supplements, herbal medicine supplements, vitamin supplements, an abuse that is really being, if you like, market-driven. Now, I'm not saying that that is right or wrong, but I'm saying be cautious that what you're taking is being taken sensibly for a purpose that you have discussed, ideally, with a healthcare practitioner, and don't just grab hold of something. I'm sure you're not. Something that has been mentioned.
8: Everything that you've suggested, like when we listen to your program, if you say it's something for kidney health or liver health, that then I'll go online and I have a look and I write down what you say.
2: Yes.
8: And we've noticed on all of our, my husband and myself, our blood tests are improving, but we're taking the stuff, the vitamins that you say, but not just all of them. We're just doing them what we need.
2: Yeah, so, good on you. Look,
8: we're doing that.
2: That makes me feel good because you would know I have not ever pushed any one particular product. I have tried to get over to people in my very many years in practice, which are obviously coming to an end, and my radio work, tried to get over to people, look, you can lift your game as far as your health is concerned by taking advantage of natural medications, which generally speaking are very safe, hence they do not need to be scripted, and which increasingly have a documentation to support their use. And if there's one thing that I can pride myself on at this very late stage of my career is that I think I've helped a lot of people via this program and in my practice in taking this line of thinking. You can take your herbs and supplements if there is a genuine need for taking it.
0: Thank you so much.
8: We've learned a lot. Thank you so much.
2: Yeah,
0: thanks,
2: Donna.
0: Appreciate the call. Now, just quickly, Dennis, we've had an email from Katie at Belmont South. She'd like to know if you can take the slippery elm powdered version in hot water or add it to a cup of tea.
2: That's a very good question. The thing with slippery elm is when it is mixed with any fluid, it will tend to expand and become very syrupy. And it may be all right to take in warm water. It has been traditionally taken in warm milk. I would like to add it to a cup of tea. That would ruin my morning cup of tea. So I wouldn't address it from that perspective, Katie. But look, slippery elm in a beverage form, I would be suggesting warm milk. But give it a chance to soak, if you like, because it will become a little bit syrupy. But if you like to try it as a cup of tea, well, who am I to say don't do it?
0: Okay. Well, there you go, Katie. He's answered your question. If you've got a question for Dennis at 49216216 is the number to call. This is Health Naturally, 2NURFM.
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0: Newcastle Hunters 2 and URFM 103.7. This is Health Naturally with Dennis Stewart. We've got Andrew from Valentine on the line. Thank you for holding, Andrew. How can we help you?
1: Thanks, Amanda. Thanks, Dennis, for taking my call.
0: You're welcome.
1: I suffer a lot from heartburn or reflux. Mm-hmm. Mainly gets me late in the evening lying down in bed.
2: Yes.
1: And I've never heard of any before. I've never been to see anyone about it. But my greatest friend is bicarb soda.
2: Yeah, look, that bicarb soda, as you would probably appreciate, is a typical alkalizing agent.
1: Yeah.
2: And that is why it's effective in what we used to call hyperacidic conditions, reflux, in other words. Look, my view on it is that it's problematical if one is using it all the time. I would say if it was used very occasionally to treat an episode, like a big night out or something like that, it may be not a problem. But when you're using something like this ongoingly to alter the chemistry of the gut and lessen the acidic activity, I think you could do a bit better than that. If you haven't had the reflux investigated, take my advice, Andrew. Go and see your GP. There are better ways, in my opinion, to handle reflux than just taking on a regular basis bicarb soda. It works because it is an alkalizing agent, but the long-term consequences could be problematical. I'm being very conservative here because reflux, active or silent, could be quite a hazardous condition. And there are better ways of addressing it now, both using natural medication and also with some of the medication your doctor might prescribe. Even the use of herbs like slippery elm as a starting base would be useful. And I'll throw in something here, and I've not mentioned this too much to listeners, but there is a herb that was the famous herb used by the remarkable British herbalist known as Frank Roberts. Britain has created some remarkable medical herbalists, and I owe a lot to them. If anyone comes to my consulting room, but we'll see photographs of some of these giants who established Western herbalism in the United Kingdom, which became the yardstick for the system elsewhere. But Frank Roberts was a genius and wrote a book called Modern Herbal Treatment for Digestive Disorders. If it's still available, and I say this for students and practitioners out there, grab it. You'll learn more from Frank Roberts on conditions of the gut for which he develops herbal treatments than many of the more trendy books out there purporting to do the same. Roberts suggested the well-known and harmless herb known as meadowsweet. I'll pause there so you can write it down. Meadowsweet, yep. Not a well-known herb, but Roberts considered it as being the normaliser of gut functioning. In other words, he recommended it as a remedy that could be used for an overactive gut chemistry or an underactive gut chemistry, used to basically normalise the acidity of the stomach and taken ongoingly as a safe potential remedy, to use simple terminology, to balance out the tendency for reflux. Think of Frank Roberts, who saw the herb meadowsweet used ongoingly, either as a simple herbal tea or as a fluid extract, as an ongoing medication to address the recurring nature of this problem in your case. Now, having said that, I would say that meadowsweet, based on Roberts's brilliant work, and my use of meadowsweet over many years, in conjunction with the use of slippery elm, is not a bad way of addressing this problem. But I come back to the point of saying reflux is not just something that one needs to tolerate. It's something that's been around in your case for a while. I'd get it looked at, Andrew, and get a doctor to give you advice on it. But what I've suggested is pretty safe and may do just as well.
1: Yeah, thank you very much, Dennis. I think I'll try your remedy first. then
2: well, I think I've got to say, listen, you might be better to see your GP. Now, I'm being very diplomatic, but that's the right thing for me to say.
0: Okay. Good luck,
1: anyway,
0: Andrew.
1: Thank you very much.
2: Thank you.
0: Thanks, Amanda. Thanks.
1: Bye.
0: Bye. And we've got Michelle from Cameron Park on the line. Thanks for holding, Michelle. You want to talk about nerve pain?
3: Yes. Hi, everybody. Yes, I've got nerve pain, particularly in my neck. I've got a quite badly degenerated neck. Mm. And I'm just looking at, is there something that I can use rather than painkillers, anti-inflammatories and that I seem to be living on these days?
2: Okay. Look, the pain itself, that is incapable of being resolved. Like, have you had any surgical considerations or physiotherapy or any of the manipulative techniques on it?
3: They have suggested surgery, but I would really, fusion, in fact, which I'd really rather not do.
2: I understand. Look, the best that I could recommend would be to try some of the, how can I call it, gentler analgesic and anti-inflammatory remedies from the herbal camp.
3: Yep.
2: And two of my favourites, one of them is based on the oldest anti-inflammatory and mild analgesic, and that is willow bark. Now, it's not well appreciated today that willow bark was the basis of many, many anti-inflammatory and analgesic preparations. It can be procured as a simple encapsulated preparation and taken in the right dose, as stipulated in the British Herbal Pharmacopoeia, has no reason not to give some benefit from the pain and discomfort, the inflammation that you're experiencing. The other herb that I recommend, it is a more modern representative of the herb turmeric. Turmeric, as you would know, is the basis of curry, but it contains a principle known as curcumin. Now, curcumin, as an isolate from turmeric, has a growing reputation as a mild remedy for addressing mild conditions of pain and inflammation. I would suggest you think about those. You could even try them. They're pretty well harmless. And I would suggest that what you do is talk to your pharmacist about a preparation that incorporates arnica and also incorporates the oleoresin of capsicum. Now, I know that was a mouthful, but they're two herbs that form the basis of quite a few topical applications applied to the area that have a proven benefit behind them. There's, in other words, a physiological explanation how a liniment or a rub, if we like to call them that, based on the oleoresin of capsicum and also based on the herb arnica, even today available from our pharmacies and health food stores, that's a good preparation or a good combination to try also, Michelle.
3: Yeah, okay. Do you have these preparations in your rooms?
2: I do, but look, you'd find them wherever you are.
3: Yeah.
2: Always I say to people, look, give your local health food store or pharmacy a go first. If you can't get any of the things that I mention, you're always welcome to come to my rooms at Newlampton.
3: Okay, well, that's great. Thank you so much for that.
2: Thanks, Michelle.
0: Thanks, Michelle. Bye. Now,

0: Dennis, we've got about a minute and a half left.
1: Oh, what a pity.
0: I know, it's been
1: a
0: busy day. Now, do you want to add any more about Slippery Elm, or do you want to just give us a hint on the other two things that characterise herbal Western tradition?
1: Good question. I had

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1: Just quickly sum up Slippery Elm.
2: Look, again, I would say Slippery Elm, see it as the great soother, the remedy that palliates inflammation, that regulates the gut and improves gut functioning. It can also be used as a helpful food for people that have trouble eating large portions, and is a great herb, particularly for convalescents and elderly people in perspective. I could go on all day, but I know you're winding me up.
1: Thank you. Thank you very much, Dennis. We'll catch up with you next week. Health Naturally on 2NURFM.

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1: It's 1 o'clock. Good afternoon. I'm Madeline McNeil. Two senior MPs have clashed during a TV interview as they were debating Labor's tax changes. A two-day inquiry examining a push to rein in the capital gains tax discount and negative gearing will wrap up today. The opposition argues the Albanese government misled voters ahead of the last election when it vowed not to make changes to the tax concessions. It prompted this heated exchange between Liberal MP Tim Wilson and Labor's Amanda Ishworth.
2: That anyone has had an opportunity to put in a submission to the inquiry, and of course there's been a number of witnesses over two days.
3: Get real, but Amanda.
2: That is just
3: you
2: not
3: didn't give it to people
2: true.
3: At the last election.
2: That is
3: you
2: not
3: didn't
2: true.
3: Give it to people at the last election. You lied before the Australian
1: Police say it's unclear at this stage if a firebombed beauty salon in Sydney's inner west was the intended target of the suspected arson attack. Three improvised explosive devices were found at the scene in Concord West. No one was injured, but Superintendent Christine McDonald says they want the public's help to track down those responsible.
4: We're really appealing.

0: feeling for anyone that might have been in the area, might have been driving past. We want CCTV vision and dash cam footage around 11 p.m. last night on Concord Road.
1: Two men have been charged over their alleged roles in a plot to import 200 kilograms worth of methamphetamine into Sydney. The illicit drug was detected in a layer of paint coating the walls of a container intercepted from Mexico. Federal police will allege the Mexican nationals plan to extract the substance from the paint using equipment found at Box Hill. Burger restaurant Grilled is being taken to court over claims it overstated the environmental benefits of its Tree Day Tuesday promotion. The consumer watchdog alleges the fast food chain misled customers about donating $1 for every burger purchased on a Tuesday over a three-year period. ACCC chairperson Gina Cass-Gottlieb says the detailed conditions of the promotion meant most purchasers did not qualify for the donation.
2: This is a form of greenwashing because it had the potential to mislead many consumers nationwide about the environmental benefits of their purchase.
1: Craft giant Lin Craft will close all 60 of its physical stores across Australia and New Zealand. Management is citing rising operating costs and tough retail conditions for the decision. Storefronts will be shut down progressively, but the company will continue to operate online. Also making news, emergency services are at Newport on the Northern Beaches, where scaffolding's threatening to come off a building. In finance, the All Ords is trading down 40 points at 90.87. One Australian dollar is buying 70.6 US cents.
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4: Good afternoon. The Blues and Maroons have come face-to-face for the final time ahead of tomorrow night's second State of Origin match. The captains and coaches taking part in a joint media conference in Melbourne. Aussie Alex de Minaur is preparing to kick off his campaign at the Queen's Club as he tunes up for Wimbledon. He says he's feeling good despite losing the final of an event in the Netherlands over the weekend.
5: Would have loved to finish off with the title, obviously, but ultimately I think it's a great season of basketball tennis ahead of me, and I'm hoping that I can make it count.
4: At the FIFA World Cup, New Zealand has just held on for a draw with Iran, this match finishing at 2-2. On a day of draws, Cape Verde held Spain to a shock nil-all result, while Egypt and Belgium finished 1-1. It was the same score in the Uruguay-Saudi Arabia match. That's sport. I'm Adam Hawes.
1: It's 1:04. That's the latest news and sport.
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8: 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Hi, I'm Rani Gander, a partner at Turnbull Hill Lawyers. 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It is the process where the Supreme Court stamps the will and the executor can officially deal in the assets of the estate. Usually, if there is an asset in the deceased's name of $30,000 or more, probate is required by an asset holder, such as a bank or superannuation fund. You can always turn to Turnbull Hill Lawyers.
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11: Good afternoon. It's a mostly sunny day, lovely afternoon with light winds and tops around 22-20 for the valley and coast. Overnight temperatures should fall to between 8 and 11 degrees. Tomorrow, similar story, partly cloudy, light winds, tops of 23 for the coast, 23 for the valley. And we can expect a partly cloudy Thursday, a cloudy Friday with a chance of showers. Right now it's 20 degrees at Adamstown, 18 at Allendale. 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
11: Yes, it is, and I'm joined by Sally Lucas. Hi, Sal.
12: Hi, how are you, Amanda?
11: Good, thank you. Lovely to have you. Now, today we're going to Spain, but we're not going to all of Spain. We're going to a certain part of Spain.
12: We're going to Barcelona, or Barcelona as it is correctly pronounced, and particularly to La Sagrada Familia, which everyone, I'm sure, has seen photos of if you haven't been to Barcelona and visited yourself. It's an amazing Gaudi structure that is virtually almost completed
11: Oh my goodness! It's
12: after
11: taken
12: 100 years
11: so many
12: since
11: years.
12: His birth was only on the 10th of June. So we're going to just discuss a little bit about the Sagrada Familia and obviously Gaudi, and a few new things that are coming in with health, a health declaration for Vietnam, and a visa-free entry into Sri Lanka.
11: Wonderful. All right, we'll get to those shortly. This is Talking Travel on 2NURFM.

0: Newcastle Hunters 2 and URFM 103.7. We're talking travel and we're talking the Sagrada Familia.
1: Yes, La Sagrada Familia. And Barcelona in itself is renowned not just because of the Gaudi construction of the cathedral that is just about done, but also for various other buildings that he obviously designed in Barcelona, which are just fascinating. But it's also recognised worldwide as one of the top cities of architecture in the world. So you're always going to, it's a lot of people's favourite city, and I know it gets very busy, and we've discussed this before because of all the cruise ships that go into port and a lot of the locals in Barcelona. Remember, they had the water pistols.
0: That's right. They weren't happy.
1: Because the tourists were just crowding their markets and crowding their areas without really spending any money. They were just voyeurs. But having said that, I think if you pick your right time to go to any of these major cities, obviously, you know, go in the low season. Is the best advice I can give you. Just don't go in the peak months. Don't go when all the cruise ships are hiking around Europe during June, July, August. You know, go outside those months when it's not going to be so crowded. And even the winter months, you know, okay, it's winter, but that's still, you know.
0: You still have fun.
1: You can, and you're not going to have the queues and the crowds, you know, so just keep that in mind. But anyway, yes, about a century ago, on the 10th of June it was, that architect and Antoni Gaudi drew his final breath. And I think from memory it was an unfortunate accident where he stepped onto the road and was killed by a tram or a bus or something. It was. It was, you know, quite upsetting, which was why he didn't get to finish that major work.
0: Well, how old was he at the time? Because I don't think he would be alive to finish it anyway.
1: Oh, not now he wouldn't, no. But I mean, he couldn't have even finished it, even if he could have, was what I'm saying, that he died before his time. You know, so gotcha. I don't really recall. Someone out there might remember how old he is, or they can Google it and have a look. I can't recall how old he was when he died, but he wasn't a young man, but certainly he was still, you know, working on the cathedral. And, of course, it is an incredible cathedral if you've ever been it, or even if you've looked at photos of it. It's like a wonder of forest-like columns. You've got luminous stained glass, and they're nearly all near completion. And then on February this year, the monumental cross crowned the Tower of Jesus Christ, which raised it to its full 172.5 metres, making it the world's tallest church. And it's got 18 spires, and they now all stand complete as well. The only thing left is the glory facade entrance and some sculptures and decorative works, which are left to be finished, but probably not until even up as late as 2035. So there are, but they're more, I guess, cosmetic, if that's the right word. The major structural stuff, at least, has now been completed, which is wonderful. And of course, it was so important because then Pope Leo, of course, visited there, which is the first time a Pope had visited there in quite some time, and he was there for the memorial, of course, of Gaudi. So it was very important to the people of Spain and Barcelona.
0: He was 73.
1: Yeah, I said he was quite an age. I knew he wasn't young, but I couldn't remember how old he was. So thank you for looking that up for
0: me.
1: That's all right. Really, his works, if you've ever been there, the Güell Park and his other buildings that you can go into, a house where he once lived in Barcelona, it's an incredible, you know, thing to do. But Sagrada Familia, of course, as you can imagine now, it's become even more popular for people to visit. There's been a surge in tourism, so that's why I'm saying try and get in the off-season. Go on to their website. Just make sure you get the correct website where you can purchase tickets online in advance, so that will save it. And the best thing I could recommend is that you go very early in the morning or probably very late in the afternoon or evening to avoid that crowded particular area. So, yeah, and there's lots of key events have been happening throughout the year already, and there are others to come throughout the year. So they're making it like a year of celebration where there's different church services, masses, different Christmas concert that's coming up in December with choirs and cultural activities all around the nativity facade of Sagrada Familia. So if you happen to be going there this year, it would be a wonderful year to experience what's happening. And there has been I don't know whether it's happened or about to happen, an architectural world conference is being held there because of Barcelona's importance in the world with its architecture. And so just to go there and see everything else apart from what Gaudi has done is quite remarkable. And there's exhibitions at the Museu de Historia de Catalunya, which is in the Plaça Pau Vila, or Vita, no, Vita in Barcelona. And this is where, this is an exhibition which is part of the Gaudi year, and you're going to find out a lot about him if you go through there in that exhibition. It's a chronological journey through his life and work, archives, private collections, all sorts of interesting things if you're interested in both him and, of course, it was such a modernist building for him to even consider building when you think way back then. Mm. It was totally different to anything else that had ever been attempted or even thought about. So it is quite a remarkable building.
0: And it's amazing that they continued on with it and it's
1: even though
0: almost
1: it's,
0: finished.
1: You know, it's been a long process because of the cost.
0: Well, I assume
1: know.
0: They're going to charge for entry.
1: Well, there would be an entry fee, yes, but just go online, as I said, just get it in advance. Don't just turn up in Barcelona. Go online and purchase your tickets in advance. Otherwise, you don't want to go there and miss out.
0: Yeah, that's
1: and be
0: right.
1: disappointed. There'd be nothing worse. Mm. So, yeah, but that's – and, I mean, I was just looking today or yesterday, it was one of our, my friends, is, her and her husband are travelling at the moment through Spain and Portugal. It just reminded me of how much I loved it when I did it, and they've just done a cruise up the Douro River, which they thoroughly enjoyed in Portugal. But also they've been pitching photos of this incredible mountainous scenery through the top parts of Spain and Portugal. And where they went on this, they're both a bit afraid of heights. So they went on this gondola and closed their eyes as it was nearing the top because it's the longest gondola, steepest, longest gondola ride in the world without support poles.
0: Oh, geez, I think I'd close my eyes as well.
1: And they've got these incredible photos, which just reminded me about, you know, Spain and Portugal and how versatile it is and how different the scenery is. And quite a range of different sceneries, you know, from that really mountainous to your coastal to your beautiful Sagrada Familia to, you know, Granada. Oh, there's just so many lovely places in Spain and Portugal. If you haven't done it yet, it's certainly worth doing.
0: Okay, well, that's another one for my bucket list. Thank you very much, Sally. And we'll talk more travel in a minute on 2NURFM.
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0: 2NURFM, good times and great music. This is Talking Travel with Amanda McCreed and Sally Lucas. And Sally, you've got some information on Vietnam.
1: Yes, I like to try and keep everyone up to date when we have changes in health or visa situations around the world so that you can be prepared and not caught short at the airport. But Vietnam's got going to have a new mandatory health declaration to be required for all travellers from July 1. Having said that, it's still a little bit grey as to how they're going to do it. So whether it gets pushed out beyond July 1, I'll keep you updated. But it's a new law, supposedly starting from 1 July, as I said, that all inbound, outbound, and even people who are just transiting through the airport to go on to another destination will have to complete health declarations. Now, we're not sure whether that means you've got to have COVID or whether it's just a list of your vaccinations. I haven't been clear on this yet. I'm imagining it probably could be. That's what it could be. And they're doing this, as I guess, is to strengthen their disease surveillance system and improve the country's ability to prevent cross-border transmission of infectious diseases, which is a growing concern with international travel and trade, of course. And so this will even be with people that are coming in bringing goods like by road as well, you know, on from their bordering countries. So it's not just for people flying in, it's for everybody.
0: So it's not just, you know, to say, hey, I'm 100%
1: well.
0: It's not like that. You've got to maybe have...
1: There will be an electronic form or through paper forms. We're not sure. You'd hope they'd go electronic. And I think, again, you're going to have to complete it in advance. Sometimes with these, it's usually like about at least 7 days before entry. With a lot of these declarations, they have to be done. So we're just waiting to find out. But I just thought it's better just to let you know that this is going to be certainly coming into being. Not exactly sure how it's going to be done as yet, but we'll keep you posted on that. But I think that's not a bad thing these days with, we all know, with Ebola and all these other things that are happening in the world, that we do want to make sure that these diseases aren't spreading and that people do make sure they're having the right protection, that they're not, even if sometimes you're not infectious in a sense, but you can still pass it on. You know, there's certain diseases you can pass on without having the symptoms yourself.
0: Well, so, that's the thing too. I mean, how would you know?
1: And so this way, they'll obviously come up with what you have to present. But we'll keep you posted on that one.
0: Okay.
1: The other new thing that's happening for us, which is good, is that Australians can now go into Sri Lanka without having to pay the $70-odd for a visa. We can get 30 days a free entry. It's still a bit like America, a lot of these other places now, where you still have to do an entry form, though, to complete to get in, again, in advance. But at least there's no cost now.
0: Wonderful.
1: So that's just making it more attractive to help, you know, visitors go into Sri Lanka and make life a lot easier. And I was just reading the other day a few things, and it's really interesting about, we've talked about this before as well, but, you know, how to travel, what to do when you travel, you know, the culture, the courtesy, making sure you learn some language. And I was just reading a few things again the other day, and they're saying, like, dress the part. And they said, like, it goes for airports too. Pyjamas aren't fit for takeoff or something really slack. You know, still try and dress in a casual, comfortable but neat fashion, you know what I mean?
0: I think people just tend to wear pyjamas anywhere these days.
1: Shopping centres, No. Well, they look like pyjamas, whether they are or not. But and again, another one, never pack a bag you can't carry.
0: Yeah, that makes sense.
1: Doesn't it? So if anything's heavy and you're doing some train travel or coach travel, you want to make sure that you're going to be able to manage that. Now, whether it be a backpack or whether it be a suitcase or a soft case. And the other thing, one of my bones of contention when people fly, and I've read about it recently in the paper, people with backpacks forget they've got one on and they turn around and they swing and they nearly knock the head off you.
0: Yeah.
1: Please, people out there with backpacks, can you consider the person behind you when you've got a backpack on? Really, it can be quite horrible because some of those backpacks are quite heavy.
0: Yeah.
1: So just be courteous when you're carrying a backpack and think about it.
0: Maybe carry it on your front.
1: Yes,
0: hold
1: well,
0: it like
1: or when you're boarding the plane,
0: take it
1: off your back and carry it in front of you, as you say, like you would a baby. I mean, that'd be the more sensible thing to do, really.
0: And it's probably safer too from anyone trying
1: to open it into the bag. Yeah, definitely.
0: There you go.
1: We've just solved the problem.
0: Word problems.
1: Yep, absolutely.
0: All right, we'll go to Hot Deals next. This is Talking Travel on 2NURFM.

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1: We are, and our local little expedition cruising company, Coral Expeditions, have got up to 30% on selected departures for sale at the moment. Special offers from up until 5pm on the 30th of June. So check with your travel agent regarding which ones of those are on offer. But also, just talking about them, they've got a couple of interesting new cruises this year. Papua New Guinea, which is quite, you know, an uncharted area, a lot of the islands of Papua New Guinea, as we all know. So they've got a 12-day Madang to Cairns one in October, which is doing some remarkable islands that you would not be able to get to by any other means. And also one called the Frontierlands of Papua New Guinea, which goes from Rabaul and takes in as well some incredible islands if you're interested in that part of the world. And also another one, Cairns to Cairns Rabaul. And that was for October and also September 2027. And there's another 10-night one in October 26 and 27 of that as well. So keep those in mind if you're interested in New Guinea. And if you're a keen photographer, as you can imagine, Amanda, the wildlife when you're cruising that Kimberley coast is astounding. It's one of the most beautiful things. And when you have these incredible lecturers and botanists and people on board with their telephoto lens, and they'll just pick out suddenly, there's a rock wallaby here, there's a sea eagle there, there's, you know, so they're doing a actual lens on the Kimberley, a nature photography expedition for people who really want to do this. And they've got expert guides and award-winning photographers on 8-night experience. And you've only got 60 guests on board, so it's small ship cruising again. So it's in partnership with the Australian Geographic, and it's an 8-night cruise broom to broom. And the dates are for next year, 30 July 2027 and 27 August 2027. So, yes, all those aspiring photographers out there, that would be something wonderful to do. So keep that in mind. Now, Bunnik Tours have just sent me through a last-minute offer they've got with a few seats remaining for 2026 on their tour of Portugal, of course, and Spain.
0: Oh, well, you're talking about
1: Anthony Gaudi. I thought, well, there you go. They've got a few spots left on a tour which is on the 21 days on the 6th of September this year. So if you still haven't booked for this year and you think you might like to do that, it starts in Madrid and finishes in Barcelona. So if you wanted more time in Barcelona, you could always extend at the end. You do get 3 nights there, though. A couple in Valencia, two in Granada, which is amazing, Ronda, which is a beautiful hilltop village, Sevilla, Lisbon, Sintra, Coimbra, Lusa, Porto, Salamanca, Madrid, beautiful itinerary if you're interested. Again, it's small ship cruising as well. So there's lots of other companies out there at the moment with savings of 25 and 30% off so long as you book by 30 June. So if you haven't booked anything yet and you're wanting to get a bargain, it's still time.
0: Wonderful. Well, thank you very much, Sal. We'll catch up with you next week for Talking Travel on 2NU RFM.
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1: It's 2 o'clock. Good afternoon. I'm Madeline McNeil. Unions argue the federal government's tax reform will make it easier for workers to purchase property. The final day of an inquiry into Labor's changes to capital gains tax and negative gearing is underway in Sydney. Business and construction groups have argued the legislation will stifle investment and slow economic growth, but Joseph Mitchell from the ACTU says the laws would make the system fairer.
2: House prices are out of control, and they've been out of control for decades, in large part due to the incredibly unfair tax settings that have been favouring investors over workers and first-home buyers. We're arguing for Parliament to pass these changes to the law.
1: The state opposition is promising to introduce stronger reforms targeting violence brokers to rein in gangland behaviour. Jefferson Shaw reports.
3: Earlier this month, the Minns government passed through new offences for public shootings, firebombings, and for recruiting children for criminal activity. The opposition today has made their own commitments to end gangland wars, including by increasing maximum penalties for criminals recruiting children. State Shadow Attorney General Damien Tudehope says the government identified the issue but didn't come up with an effective solution.
4: It's actually, in fact, strengthening what the government is doing.
3: The coalition is also promising to double New South Wales Crime Commission funding. Jefferson Shaw, State Parliament, Sydney.
1: 8 bus routes will be axed, but 10 will be added across Sydney as part of sweeping changes to services. From Sunday, 11 routes will have their paths altered and 87 will undergo timetable adjustments. Burger chain Grilled is being sued for greenwashing a major charity campaign. The ACCC says the Tree Day Tuesday

0: A promotion promised a $1 donation per meal, but hidden conditions meant only 4% of purchases qualified. The watchdog says those terms allowed the company to overstate the actual environmental contribution across 5 million sales. New South Wales has been identified as the worst state in the country for dog-related attacks on posties. More than a third of all reported cases took place in the state over the past 6 months. Australia Post's Russell Munro says there are simple ways dog owners can prevent an incident.
1: Understand when the postie is going to be coming to your property to deliver that parcel. And when they do, or when they're going to arrive, make sure that you secure your dog behind a locked door or gate. Keep the dog secured away until the posties left the property.
0: Also making news, federal police have charged two Mexican nationals over an alleged plot to import methamphetamine hidden inside paintwork. In finance, the All Ords is trading down 40 points at 90.99. One Australian dollar is buying 70.61 US cents.
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3: Laurie Daly and Billy Slater are backing referee Ashley Kline ahead of tomorrow night's State of Origin 2, despite revelations of his gambling history. The NRL's top whistleblower lost around $500,000 to bookmakers between 2019 and 2023. Despite calls for Kline to step aside, Maroons coach Slater leapt to his defence.
4: To be honest, I personally think it's unfair, you know, to have something personal like that be aired publicly, and you know, I feel for Ashley for that, so yeah, hasn't been discussed within our camp.
3: Saturday night's Super Rugby Pacific Grand Final between the Hurricanes and Chiefs in Wellington has sold out in just 15 minutes, and New Zealand has scored a 2-2 draw with Iran at the FIFA World Cup. Earlier, there were also draws between Spain and Cape Verde, Uruguay, Saudi Arabia and Belgium, Egypt. That's sport. I'm Adam Hawes.
0: It's 2:04. That's the latest news and sport.
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9: Hello, we can expect a mostly sunny afternoon with light winds. Overnight temperatures should fall to between 8 and 11 degrees. Tomorrow's looking partly cloudy with tops of 23 for the coast and valley. At this stage, Thursday is looking partly cloudy as well, and Friday we may see some showers. 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
6: Born on this day, the King of England, Edward I. Apache Indian leader, Geronimo. British comedian, Stan Laurel. Aboriginal activist, Charles Perkins.
7: That's the beauty of Australia. That's what will make Australia great. The merging of all these cultures, all these nationalities and races, you know, into something that's truly uniquely Australian.
6: American country rock singer Billy Crash Craddock. US golfer Phil Mickelson. Australian rugby league player Peter Sterling.
8: Peter Sterling! Take your hat off for the man!
6: Television sports journalist Mark Beretta. Australian surfing champion Mark Occalupo. Australian AFL footballer Gavin Wanganeen.
9: And Gavin Wanganeen has achieved football's ultimate prize.
6: Australian comedian Peter Hellyer. And Canadian singer Gino Vannelli. Historically, June 16, 1567, Mary, Queen of Scots, is imprisoned in Scotland. 1779, Spain declares war on Britain and the Siege of Gibraltar begins. 1903, the Pepsi Cola Company was formed. Also in 1903, the Ford Motor Company is incorporated in the United States. 1948, the first aeroplane hijacking takes place when Chinese bandits attempt to take over a flight from Macau to Hong Kong. 1967, the Monterey Pop Festival begins.
10: Monterey is very groovy, man. This is something, man. This is our generation, man. All you people, we're all together, man. It's groovy.
6: 1974, the first beer can regatta was staged on Darwin Harbour. 1982, the Tasmanian government passes an act for the construction of the dam on the Gordon River. 1992, Australian artist Brett Whiteley, aged 53, was found dead in a motel room from a heroin overdose. 1999, Nelson Mandela resigns as president of South Africa.
11: I have been able to take our country forward to this new era. It is because I am the product of the people of the world who have cherished the vision of a better life for all people, everywhere.
6: And finally today, June 16, 1982, during a performance by husband and wife duo, the Captain and Tennille, at the Sydney Hilton Hotel, the stage curtains caught fire. Members of the New South Wales Fire Brigade, who was holding a conference in another part of the hotel, put the fire out. I'm Kev Calloway. 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

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That's why the smart blokes head to Muswellbrook Steel. 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

0: Retailer Lincraft will progressively close all 60 of its physical stores across Australia and New Zealand before trading as an online-only business. Management says rising costs and overseas competition are behind the tough decision. In finance, the All Ords is down 4 points at 91.23, one Australian dollar buying 70.5 US cents.
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2: Ahead of State of Origin 2, the Blues have addressed their sleepy starts in recent games. Laurie Daly's men have trailed Queensland by a combined 66-12 in the past three first halves. Captain Isaiah Yeo says it will be a focus tomorrow night at the MCG.
3: You don't want to be putting yourself on the back foot and chasing field position early like we have, particularly in that first game. So, yeah, we understand we need to be better. But yeah, no, I certainly want us to play with the freedom as well and not be tightened by it.
2: Panthers centre Casey McLean will be sidelined for a month after injuring his quad at Blues training. At the FIFA World Cup, New Zealand has scored a 2-2 draw with Iran. Meanwhile, the Australian video referee, who made a controversial hand gesture while on camera, denies it was an expression of white supremacy. Sean Evans says the gesture was the result of an involuntary subconscious twitch. He's been cleared by a FIFA investigation. That's sport. I'm Adam Hawes.
0: 3:04, that's the latest news and sport.
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9: Hello, we can expect a mostly sunny afternoon with light winds. Overnight temperatures should fall to between 8 and 11 degrees. Tomorrow's looking partly cloudy with tops of 23 for the coast and valley. At this stage, Thursday is looking partly cloudy as well, and Friday we may see some showers. 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

0: Broncos star has been named on Queensland's extended bench for tomorrow night's Origin 2 with no guarantee of getting game time. The Maroons coach refusing to elaborate when asked how Walsh will be used at the MCG.
1: Now, what a luxury for us to have a guy like Kalyn Ponga that can wear the number one jersey and have a guy like Reece Walsh sitting there waiting for an opportunity.
0: Great news for Manly. Skipper Tom Trbojevic is back from a hamstring injury for the Seagulls. He's been named to take on the Bulldogs on Saturday night. And at the FIFA World Cup, heavy favourite Spain has been shocked by Cape Verde, the tiny African nation holding the Spaniards to a nil-all draw. Belgium and Egypt have played out a one-all draw. That's sport. I'm Adam Hawes.
2: It's 4 past 4. 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
7: Geez, what a beautiful day.
8: Gee, rest of winter like this would be fabulous, would it not?
7: It's going to be fine tonight. We have clear skies above us. Overnight temperatures falling to 12 degrees along the coastline, around 9 for the valley. Tomorrow, fine and sunny, much like today. We'll see more of this on Thursday. However, a late shower or two is forecast for Friday, but the possible shower comes Saturday and fine on Sunday. 23 and 23, our forecast tops tomorrow. It is 21 right now in Madawi, 21 degrees in Mayfield, 20 degrees at Marmong Point. It's 6 after 4 afternoon. Welcome along. Thanks for tuning in. The Kev Kellaway Drive Show is back. We'll have a look at the traffic around the city and the valley next. 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

Good times, great music here at 2NURFM. I don't know about dancing on the ceiling, but I reckon I've seen it going round and round a few times. Lionel Richie, 10 after 4, checking out traffic for you this afternoon. We do have a little incident. It's out at Sandgate. Are we calling it the Pacific Highway, Maitland Road? Look, it's southbound traffic coming from Hexham. It's approaching Old Maitland Road. There's been a couple of cars that have had a bit of a bingle. So let's call it southbound traffic coming from the bridge towards Sandgate. Yeah, we've got a lot of heavy traffic there this afternoon. So a couple of cars have come together sort of around about that Old Maitland Road area. So traffic, if you're coming from the bridge, say from Hexham towards Sandgate, you're going to have a bit of a hold up. A little slow, but not bad going the other way. Pacific Highway busy coming down to the bridge. Tomago Road, few light changes, you'll get out of there. Pretty good around the Taro Bend. Weeklies, you're almost back to the overpass. That's the New England. Once those John Renshaw lights flick, you'll get a bit of a good run through there. Busy already. Link Road to Cameron Park, as always. The southbound run, Belmont North and into Belmont City Centre. Down at Morisset this afternoon. Mandalong Road, Waii Road, all coming together. And traffic coming out of Morisset, by the way. That Mandalong Road, Waii Road roundabout. It's a good one, isn't it? It's almost as good as that one out of there on the Link Road. Singleton, traffic coming southbound is doing okay. Keep it up. Let us know if you come across something on your journey. Appreciate the update. 49216216, our number. 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

0: Now, the late Neil Sedaka wrote that song. He was the first to record it, but these guys turned it into a pretty big worldwide hit. And Neil said, thank you very much. Captain and Tennille, love will keep us together. G'day, it's 14:15, quarter past four. How are you going? Welcome along this afternoon. Hey, on our Facebook page today, I want to talk about nicknames. Did you ever have one? Most of us did at some stage. And, of course, they can come from all sorts of silly. It could be an inside joke, something about you. It might be a play on your name, your first, your second name, whatever the case may be. It might be something real dumb that you did once. So did you ever have a nickname? And how did you get it? Can you tell us? I guess that's the first thing to ask. Can you actually tell us? How did you get it? And did you ever give one to your classmates or whatever? Here's a goal. This is from John, and I'll explain in a sec. John says his nickname was Chainsaw because his surname is McCulloch. He said, I used to say McCulloch by name, still by nature. Very clever, John. I like that. Hey, Narelle, in the 60s, my nickname was Stanley because of the Golden Fleece petrol station ads. I remember the ads, the service station attendant's name. Yeah, I don't get the connection, Narelle, but thank you anyway. G'day, Mel. This is a hell of a way to get a nickname. His nickname was Redback because he was bitten by one. Jeez. Debbie, my maiden name was Pasco. I got called Pascal Lollies, Pascal Paints, Hector Pascals, Clinker, the Pascal Lolly, Debbles Pebbles, and finally Peb. Jeez, you had a few, Deb. Way to go. G'day, Mick. Vovo. His surname was Vogel, so he copped Vovo. There you go. I've had a few, well, actually not really. I would say mostly through high school. And occasionally today I still get called Kel. I've been called much worse. Much worse. Don't worry about that. But I kind of don't really. I do have one. I suppose every now and again someone will drop Cowboy on me. And I don't mind that. That's fine. Got a nickname? What was it? Have you still got it? That would be interesting. Do people still use it? So have you got it? What was it? How did you get it? And did you ever give someone one? Let us know on our Facebook page this afternoon. 17 past four.
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0: That is Howard Jones, Lift Me Up. You're in 2 in your RFM. Just go on 4:30, Kev Kellaway Drive Show this afternoon. In fact, today I'm only back, literally, maybe a bit over an hour. An hour? No, yeah, about that. From our restaurant of the month for May. These people wouldn't go home. I got to go to work, you lot. Bugger off. But I do want to say good day to all the crew who came along. Graham and Leslie, I think you guys were from Charlestown, were you? Paul and Kathy from Barnsley. Lisa and Joanne who came from Saltash. And poor old Angela. Angela had no friends. But she came by herself. She left with some friends. Probably friends you don't necessarily need, but we had a terrific time. And thank you so much to the Queen's Wharf Hotel. You guys took fabulous care of us. Wonderful food, terrific service. And the view, boy, oh boy, right across the harbour, just magnificent. So thank you to you guys for hosting us. And thanks to everyone who came along and enjoyed lunch with us. Now, if you missed out, you missed out on a really good lunch, trust me. But we are doing it again. You can check out our website for our June Restaurant of the Month. The info's up there now. Of course, we're heading up into the heart of the Hunter Valley, some wonderful Hunter Valley wines again. Terrific food, wonderful company and conversation. 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
0: Be safe on the waters tonight. The winds will be northerlies around 10 to 15 knots. Seas below 1 metre on a southerly swell of 1 metre. Have a high tide next around 9:20 this evening. It's remaining fine. Temperatures coming down to 12 and 9 overnight. Fine and sunny tomorrow. Another good one coming up Thursday. Much of Friday, okay. A shower or two developing late Friday with a possible shower Saturday. Fine again on Sunday. 23 and 23 our tops tomorrow. It's 19 right now in Maryland. 18 degrees in Millfield. It's 18 also at Morisset. At 27 to 5, we'll check the traffic around the city and the valley next after Clout. 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

might be what Reese Walsh is saying to Chris Kalyn Ponga at the moment. I'll be your substitute tomorrow night, mate. See how they go. Yes, it's on. State of Origin number 2, fair dinkum. I tell you what. Now, I used this the other week, and I've got to use it again. It's so good. Laurie has found the secret to success of winning State of Origin. You have more players on the field than Queensland. That's how you do it. I love this time of year. Yeah, game 2 coming up tomorrow night. 2NURFM is 24 to 5. Checking out traffic this afternoon. Look, Sandgate, that earlier accident I mentioned about half hour ago, that's been fine. That was the, let's call that city bound. We've now got a broken down bus. It's on the intersection of Warsand Road approaching Maitland Road. So we're on Warsand Road at Sandgate Road. Let's call that eastbound. So broken down bus, just be careful if you're in that area. What have we got for you? Still a little busy now. Let's call it, it's traffic heading out to the bridge. Pacific Highway coming down. Tomago Road, you're looking sweet. Weeklies, that's improved. Just a little queue there at John Renshaw. Busy as always, Link Road to Cameron Park, through the crossroads at Glendale out towards Edgy, southbound on TC Frith, Belmont North into Belmont City Centre, and getting a little busier southbound now coming into Singleton, but it's doing okay. Drive safely, play nice, let us know if you see it. Of course, if it's safe and legal, 49216216. Tell us, we'll tell everybody. 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
1: Dave Edmonds at 2 and RFM. Hello, 17 away from 5. Talking about nicknames today on our Facebook page. Did you have one? Did you give one? What was yours? And what would be interesting? Well, I think, do you still actually have it? Do you still cop it today? Could be an inside joke. Could be something to do with your surname. Just something ridiculous you did once and no one's ever let you forget it. There's been some beauties. G'day, Jaden. This is up on our Facebook page. Got called Ringo Starr from the Beatles on... Oh, that damn thing just jumped. Where did it go? Oh, there it is. Love technology. Ringo Starr from the Beatles. My first day as an apprentice boilermaker from a guy called Champ, who was a retired boxer. That makes sense. Still get called Ringo Starr to this day. That's terrific, Jaden. Just... don't know why he called you Ringo Starr, but thank you for having a crack. Mervina. Hello, Mervina. Oh, surname Tull. So I got Tully or Swervy. Swervin' Mervin, no doubt, for Mervina. Thank you. Beanie. G'day, Beanie, because I was tall and thin like a bean. And you're still using Beanie. I see that on your handle. Well done. Harry. What's doing here, Harry? Oh, Jesus, Harry. Do I want to relive it? Take a pick. Spazzle Brush. Adam Spaz, Spazoid, Spazzy, Adam's Ass. I changed my name as soon as I could because it used to be Adam Sars. S-A-R-S-E, Sars. Sorry, Adam, I'm not going to laugh at you. So your name's now Harry Martin. Well done for you. That's what you want to know. Hey, Rog, how you going?
2: I'm bordering on fantastic. Our only nickname for you is Absolute Bloody Legend. Or maybe Todd's Minder.
1: Oh, I don't know about Todd's Minder. Jeez.
2: No one mods, minds Toddy.
1: Right. But our nickname for him is Toddlina.
2: Toddlina, that's right. Actually, he does well in Toddlina. I've seen him in that get up, and he goes all right.
1: Oh, mate, every Saturday night he's in it.
2: That's right.
1: What about you, Rog? Did you get one?
2: I got, because my last name's Fortune. If you were a girl, you'd be Miss Fortune, you know? So, yeah, that was about it.
1: Miss Fortune.
2: That's it. Thanks for what you do, mate.
1: Cheers, mate. Thank you very much indeed. Righto, did you have a nickname? Have you still got it? Are you game to tell the story? Let us know on our Facebook page, The Savo. It's 14 to 5.
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It's a little Bee Gees Gold. It's Who New RFM 103.7. Hello, 10 away from 5. Weather-wise, been a beautiful day. We're in for a fine one again tonight. Mostly light winds. Temperatures will come down to around 12 on the coastline, expecting 9 or so in the valley. Tomorrow, another sensational day, much like we've had today. See another one on Thursday. We may get a late shower or two come Friday with a possible shower Saturday. Fine on Sunday. 23 for Newcastle, aka tomorrow. 23 also for Maitland, Cessnock and the Valley. It is 9 to 5. Here's the Rembrandts at 2 and you are 103.7.

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7: What a beautiful day it's been. We've got a couple more coming our way. Remaining fine tonight, light winds, temperatures down to 12 and 9 overnight. Tomorrow, fine and sunny. Thursday, fine and sunny. Maybe a late shower or two Friday. Possible shower Saturday, fine again on Sunday. 23 for the coast and 23 also forecast for the valley tomorrow. At 6 after 5, it is 18 degrees in Mount Hutton. Likewise at Morpeth, 16 in Murray's Beach. G'day, welcome along. 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Now.

Good times, the great music here at 2 and URFM. Bill Medley, Jennifer Warnes, had the time of my life from Dirty Dancing. It was on telly about a week or so ago. I'd never seen it. I sat and watched it and thought, what was all the fuss about? It really wasn't that good. I must have been the only person in the world that thought so. 10 after 5, checking 2 and URFM traffic around the city and the valley. Look, Sandgate, Wall's End Road, it's approaching Maitland Road. We've still got a broken down bus. We've got one of the lanes closed. We're going to kind of call it eastbound. It's not really causing too many dramas that I'm seeing via TomTom and Waze. Let's hope it's not causing you any grief. So it's Sandgate, Wall's End Road, approaching Maitland Road. We've got a broken down bus in that area. What else have we got? Just some other regular busy stuff. Busy now, the Maitland Road run out to the bridge. Handel Street, Wickham backing up. Once you get on to Stewart Avenue, your southbound run's looking fine. Busy as always, Link Road to Cameron Park, TC for its southbound. Northern tip of the lake, two lanes become one, you know that. And I imagine, I was going to say the lake could be looking beautiful, but she's getting a bit dark out there right now, so you're probably not seeing it. Singleton, yeah, a little busy, but it's moving quite well, as well, I should say. And how are we looking in Morisset? Where'd you go? Oh, there you go. Yes, yeah, okay. Mandalong Road coming in off the highway and Waii Road northbound up to the Mandalong Road roundabout. Just a little slow, that area there. Let us know if you come across something on your journey. Always appreciate your help. But thank you so much for that. You're out there, I'm in here. 49216216. This is Chicago. Baby, what a big surprise. At 2 and URFM.

0: Good times, the great music at 2 and your RFM, a little Chicago here in your afternoon at 14 past 5. Kev Kellaway Drive Show this afternoon. Talking about nicknames, if you've just joined us, thank you for that. Up on our Facebook page today, we thought we'd ask the question, did you ever have one at school? What was the story behind it? Could it be an inside joke. It could be a derivative of your surname. It could be something really stupid you did. And they just won't let go. Did you ever have one? Did you ever give one? And if it's, you know, not too bad, let us know on our Facebook page. A couple of them still trying to figure out what they all mean. G'day, Linda. My husband, Jeff, was nicknamed Savage because the weatherboard ad had a kid hitting the house with a lump of wood. His mother told him to stop that, Jeffrey, you savage. Okay. I don't remember the ad, Linda, but thanks for the story. David, at high school, there were two of us, David Wilcoxes, in the same class. Me being blind in one eye, my English teacher gave us nicknames. Mine was One Eye. One Eye, One L. What? The other David Wilcox had two L's in his surname, so my close friends still use it to this day. 50 years later, what, you still get the One Eye, One L? That's fair enough, David. That's a interesting story, to say the very least. Robert, what's yours?
1: Hey, Kev. How you going, buddy?
0: Yeah, good, thank you.
1: My nickname used to be Bruiser.
0: Bruiser. Why?
1: So I was in the army, and I was a sergeant back then.
0: And who gave you that name?
1: Platoon people.
0: And
1: there was all these bruises on us.
0: And were you a tough taskmaster?
1: I thought I was a gentleman, but they misplaced. I just said, right, I had 50 push-ups and put me boots on the back.
0: Jeez, you were just misunderstood, weren't you?
1: That's right. I was so much of a gentleman, mate.
0: Get on, you bruiser. Thank you very much.
1: You're doing a good job, mate. I love your show.
0: Appreciate that. Thank you very much, Tar.
1: Okay.
0: Get on your Robs. There you go. You got a story? What was your nickname? Come on, fess up. We all had one at some time or another. Let us know on our Facebook page this afternoon, 16 past 5.
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0: Benson on a Saturday night. Every Saturday night, it is the party mix here at 2 and URFM. You got the party, just turn us on and turn us up. It is 28 past 5, Kev Calloway Drive Show here at 2 and UR. Kevin, hello.
1: Yeah, how you going, Kev? Jeff, it was a Savage, the Solvol ad.
0: Solvol. So I remember Solvol, but I don't remember a bloody ad about a kid hitting the house with a lump of wood.
1: No, it was a spear. His mother was sitting there. Jeffrey, you Savage? Wash your hands, Jeffrey, with the Solvol, Jeffrey.
0: I do not remember that, but I certainly remember Solvol soap.
1: Yeah. It was the running thing with Solvol.
0: Yep. It'd take the bloody skin off your body.
1: Yeah. It had sand mixed with it. That's the only reason it was any good.
0: Good on you, Kevin. Thanks for solving the mystery for me.
1: Yeah, Google it. It'll probably come up with a YouTube ad with it.
0: Jeffrey, you Savage.
1: Yeah, Jeffrey, you servants, wash your hands, Jeffrey, with the soul wall, Jeffrey.
0: Thanks, Kev.
1: No worries, mate, bye.
0: Cheers. If you're wondering what that, if you just joined us, it was on our Facebook page. Linda sent it into us. We're talking nicknames, and she said her husband's nickname became Savage because his name was Jeff, and I couldn't put two and two together. As Linda said, it was a young kid hitting the house with a lump of wood, so it turns out it was a spear. Thank you, Kev. And it was the Solvol ad. I appreciate that. 29 past 5.
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0: If you're on the waters tonight, the winds will be northerlies around 10 to 15 knots. Seas below 1 metre on a southerly swell of 1 metre. I've got a high tide next around 9:20 this evening. It's remaining fine tonight. Lows of 12 and 9 on the way. Fine and sunny tomorrow and Thursday. Late shower Friday. Maybe a possible shower Saturday. Fine again Sunday. 23 and 23. Our tops tomorrow. 16 right now in Neath, Nelson Bay and in New Lambton. At 29 to 6, we'll have a look at the traffic around the city of the Hunter Valley next, right after Dire Straits. 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

0: What a great bit of picking. Love it. Dire Straits, Mark Knopfler. Sultans of Swing at 2 and you are. Hello, 24 to 6 now. Checking out traffic. No hold-ups in the way of any traffic incidents. And even the regular hotspots aren't too bad this afternoon. It is pretty much just the regulars. Handel Street starting to back up a bit now. Got a fair queue on Stewart Avenue. Once you get across onto Glebe Road, across Glebe Road, your southbound run's looking fine. Minway Road out towards Maryland, that's a little slow. Link Road to Cameron Park. Crossroads westbound out to Edgy and the northern tip of the lake. That's kind of it. Everything else is flowing along fairly nicely. Let us know if you come across something on your journey, if it's safe, if it's legal. 49216216, our number. Just quickly back on our Facebook topic about nicknames today. Hello, Prue. I love this. Three deputy principals at my school. Three. One's name was O'Hare. One was bald. One had white hair. So they were O'Hare, No Hair, and Snow Hair. That's not funny, Prue. It's bloody funny. I love that. G'day, Mick. How you going?
1: Yeah, Kev. Not too bad, mate. Yeah. I had a mate of mine used to call me Potholes. And it was because if you've seen potholes and you're in the road, you'd avoid them.
0: Oh, what a good mate. Jeez.
1: Yeah.
0: But yeah, I've got a mate. I used to play golf with him very regularly, and his nickname was Showbag.
1: Showbag.
0: Yeah, because they're all full of you know what.
1: Oh, right.
0: I appreciate the story. Thank you very much.
1: Okay, thanks, Kev. I like the show, mate. See ya.
0: Oh, thank you very much for that, Mick. Yeah. All right, nicknames. Got one? Had one? Want to give one to somebody? Let us know on our Facebook page this afternoon. Here's the Pointer Sisters, a little slew hand at 2 and URFM 103.7.

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0: Yeah, Ray Parker Jr. and his band called Radio. Little old Jack and Jill here at 2NUR. 14 away from 6 now. We are about 20 minutes away from the sensational 70s tonight. 2 hours of 70s back to back. Do it every Tuesday here on The Drive Show. And coming up on Saturday, the Cessnock, I'm going to go Kong Pong. That's what it says. I'm on our community calendar. It doesn't give me a pronunciation option, so I'm going with Cessnock Kong Pong. What is it? Well, it's a ping pong-a-thon. It's a fundraiser, right, for everybody. Families, friends come together. 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It's on 9 till 3. It's on this coming Saturday. All the details you'll find on our website. 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
5: What a beautiful day. All over Newcastle and the Hunter, we've got a couple more coming up too. Fine tonight, light winds, temperatures falling to 12 and 9 overnight. Fine and sunny tomorrow, similar Thursday. Friday, okay, could be a late shower or two Friday, with a possible shower Saturday, fine again on Sunday. 23 our tops tomorrow. 15 degrees right now at North Arm Cove, it's 14 degrees in Paxton, it's also 14 at Pelican.
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Kerry Packer introduced World Series cricket back in the 70s, while we introduced hit songs like this. 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

0: There's a band who came here quite a few times over the years. There's a written by John and Rick Brewster and Doc Neeson, of course, from The Angels. No Exit was the album. Good one too, Shadow Boxer. It is 14 past six now. Welcome along to the 70s here at 2 and URFM. Plenty of them coming up today. I've got a US number one for you, a fella called Dave Loggins. He was on tour in 1972 with the Nitty Gritty Dirt Band. And on the tour, they went to Boston, Denver, and Los Angeles. Now, he'd never been to these cities before. They're all new to him. He loved them. So that's fantastic. I wonder if I can write a song about those three. He did. It became a number one hit for him. Dave Loggins coming up a little later. I'm going to play the B-side to David Bowie's Starman. It came out in 1972 because Starman was the hit. The record company offered Mott the Hoople this B-side. They said, nah, no thanks. So the record company decided to release it 4 years later, and it became another big hit for Bowie. I guess they're all happy about that. We'll play it for you soon. On the way next, I'm going to play another, I shouldn't forget this one, one of my favorite tracks. I got a track off Hotel California. You don't hear it very often, if at all. You will hear it tonight off Hotel California. I love this song. Coming up next, I got a Bob Seger song, but not by Bob. It's about the ups and downs of a touring muso. It was an album track for him. He eventually recorded a live show. They released a live version of the song. But while that was all going on here in Australia, an Aussie cover got hold of it, and it became a lovely hit in 1974. A Bob Seger song by an Aussie coming up next.
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0: Good times, great music here at 2 and You Are. The sensational 70s tonight. That's the track I mentioned earlier of Hotel California. Randy Meisner out front of the band there, Try and Love Again. In fact, that was the last album to feature Randy. He left. It was the first album to feature Joe Walsh. He replaced Bernie Ledden. Eagles on the sensational 70s here at 2 and You Are FM. There is more coming up after this.
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0: Be safe if you are venturing on or near the waters tonight. Remember your life vests. The winds are going to be northerlies around 10 to 15 knots. Seas below 1 metre on a southerly swell of 1 metre. Have a high tide next around 9:20 tonight. It's remaining fine. It's been a beautiful day. Overnight temperatures falling to 12 on the coast, expecting 9s in the valley. Tomorrow, fine and sunny. Thursday, much the same. Friday, okay. A late shower or two is forecast to come our way on Friday. A possible shower Saturday. Possible's always good. Usually never happens. Fine on Sunday. 23 and 23 our tops tomorrow. Right now, 14 degrees at Rankin Park, 14 in Rathmines, 16 degrees in Redhead, and 28 to 7 back into the 70s. This song was a B-side for David Bowie. It was the B-side to Starman. It was then offered to Mott the Hoople, who said, yeah, no thanks. The record company decided to re-release it as an A-side in 1976, and it did very nicely indeed. It is David Bowie, Suffragette City, on the 70s, at 2 and You Are FM.

0: Strange Apparatus. It's an Englishman in New York, Godley and Cream. Happy to see you. Have a nice day. Well, it was the 70s. G'day, welcome along. If you've just tuned in, where you been? I've been here for three quarters doing this one. It is the sensational 70s through to 8 o'clock. Then we let loose with some hot country. This called The Muster. Coming up next, a fellow called Dave Loggins. In 1974, he was on tour with the Nitty Gritty Dirt Band. He was their support act. They went to Boston, Denver, LA. He'd never been there. Loved them. He thought, oh, gee, if I could write a song about these places. And he did. And it became a number one. Only for 1 week, but he still cracked number one. Dave Loggins on the 70s. Here at 2 and you are coming up next.
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love so fine. I put my head on her shoulder. She said, tell me all the trouble. You know what she said? She said,

0: traffic, tolls, trains, no thanks. Fly direct from Newcastle Airport. Convenient parking, seamless check-in, and over 250 flights a week. Easy, local, sorted. That's the Newey way.
1: Between the US and Iran will help lower energy costs, but unless prices come down, there's a chance rates may need to rise again.
2: Today's decision does not rule out further tightening in monetary policy.
1: Federal Treasurer Jim Chalmers admits it's a balancing act.
3: It doesn't make life any easier for people, but it doesn't make life harder either.
1: The central bank's decision to keep rates on hold for now comes as the government ponders whether to extend the cut to the fuel excise.
4: The federal government will not budge on its timeframe to pass contentious changes to Australia's tax system. There are calls from housing and business groups to extend an inquiry into capital gains tax and negative gearing. The government is hoping the Senate will pass the legislation by the end of the month. Ben Robert Smith has had his bail varied to attend an event in Canberra as he remains before the courts charged with war crime murder. Madeleine McNeil reports.
5: The former SAS soldier has been on conditional bail since April, restricting him from leaving his home state of Queensland except for legal or medical purposes. His barrister has successfully requested a temporary exemption, allowing Ben Robert Smith to attend the opening of the Anzac Hall at the Australian War Memorial next week. The variation comes with its own conditions that the 47-year-old doesn't discuss court proceedings or speak with specific individuals. He must also give the details of his trip to the Office of the Special Investigator. Madeleine McNeil reporting.
4: Two men have been arrested as investigations continue into police killer Desi Freeman's time on the run. A 64-year-old man and a 47-year-old have been arrested after raids in Victoria and New South Wales. Freeman was shot dead by police in March during a confrontation on the Victoria-New South Wales border. A man in his 40s has died after being pulled from the water on Sydney's northern beaches. The US national was one of two swimmers rescued from a rip at Shelley Beach, Manly. He died in hospital. And the Red Cross says Australians are continuing to be generous with donations despite cost of living pressures. The charity is running its annual appeal to help those affected by natural disasters. In finance, one Australian dollar buying around 70 US cents.
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4: Billy Slater is keeping the Blues guessing over his plans for super sub Reece Walsh. The Broncos star has been named on Queensland's extended bench for tomorrow night's Origin 2 with no guarantee of getting game time. The Maroons coach has not elaborated when asked how Walsh will be used at the MCG.
7: Now, what a luxury for us to have a guy like Kalen Ponga that can wear the number one jersey and have a guy like Reece Walsh sitting there waiting for an opportunity.
4: In AFL, Geelong says Jeremy Cameron is managing a hip niggle but will play in Thursday's blockbuster against Fremantle. Tom Stewart is no certainty to return as he recovers from concussion. At the FIFA World Cup, favourites Spain have been held to a nil-all draw by tiny African nation Cape Verde. That's news and sport.
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11: It's remaining fine tonight, mostly light winds. The overnight temperatures falling to 12 on the coastline, around 9 for the valley. Tomorrow, fine and sunny, looking good for Thursday as well. Maybe a late shower or two on Friday, with a possible shower.

0: Saturday, fine on Sunday. 23 for the coast, 23 also for the valley tomorrow. Have a good night. 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

0: G'day, the Kev Calloway Drive Show continues tonight. More of the good times and great music here at 2 and URFM coming up in a tick. Pretty good time to be had if you are celebrating your birthday in June or you know someone who is. Make sure we know. 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How about you and three friends up into the Hunter Valley? 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

I woke last night to the sound of thunder. How far off, I sat and wondered. Started humming a song from 1962. Ain't it funny how the night moves?

0: Bob Seger on the Sensational 70s tonight here at 2NURFM 103.7, the Kev Calloway Drive Show, here till 8 o'clock. Then it's the Muster, A Little Hot Country, coming your way. Back to the 70s shortly. The Mixers, Jeff Wayne, George Benson coming up next. Checking the weather, fine tonight, lows of 12 and 9. Fine and sunny tomorrow and Thursday. Maybe a late shower or two Friday. Possible shower Saturday, fine on Sunday. 23, our forecast tops everywhere tomorrow.
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Another Tuesday night of the Sensational 70s, just about done. The Bootleg Family here at 2 and URFM 103.7. We have the muster coming up after the news. Weather tonight going to be fine. Lows of 12 and 9. Fine and sunny tomorrow and Thursday. Maybe a late shower or two Friday. Possible shower Saturday. Fine on Sunday. 23 and 23 are forecast tops for tomorrow. Have a good night. Enjoy the muster after the news right here at 2 and URFM.

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1: And is fueling inflation. The RBA has kept the cash rate on hold at 4.35%. Labor says the decision will help households under pressure. Shadow Treasurer Tim Wilson says government spending is exacerbating cost of living issues.
2: The Albanese government's active inflation agenda, because Australian households looking for relief have been condemned to continued and persistent interest rates, because the government simply cannot give up its spending addiction.
1: An 80-year-old man's died after a fire at Bonnie Rig in Sydney's west. Emergency crews were called to a fire in a unit block. The man was pulled from the building, but police and paramedics were unable to revive him. A crime scene has been set up. 10 people have faced court following car thefts in North Queensland. Lachlan Gray reports.
3: It began yesterday afternoon in Garbutt when the group allegedly jumped into a parked car and sped off with a baby still secured in the back seat. The offenders stopped down the road, leaving the infant on the footpath before fleeing. Polair then tracked the stolen car, abandoned, next to another stolen vehicle engulfed in flames. Following an overnight pursuit through Townsville, police deployed tyre deflation devices, disabling 5 vehicles and arresting 10 suspects aged 14 to 21. Lachlan Gray reporting.
1: Victoria's Premier has announced casual and part-time workers will be included in new work-from-home laws. Legislation will be introduced into Parliament this week, requiring employers to let staff work 2 days a week from home where possible. In finance, one Australian dollar buying around 70 US cents.
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1: Laurie Daly and Billy Slater are backing referee Ashley Klein ahead of tomorrow's Origin 2, despite revelations of his gambling history. The NRL's top whistleblower lost $500,000 to bookmakers between 2019 and 2023. Despite calls for Klein to step aside, Blues coach Daly leapt to his defence.
5: I just hope that Ash has got the right support and the people around him to help navigate through the period that he's going through, but we've got no issue with Ashley being a part of the game tomorrow night.
1: Geelong spearhead Jeremy Cameron is a certain starter for Thursday's blockbuster against Fremantle. Supercars Championship leader Brock Feeney has returned to his happy hunting ground for this week's Darwin Triple Crown. Feeney has won the past 5 races in the top end. That's the latest news and sport.
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12: It's remaining fine tonight, mostly light winds, the overnight temperatures falling to 12 on the coastline, around 9 for the valley. Tomorrow, fine and sunny, looking good for Thursday as well. Maybe a late shower or two on Friday, with a possible shower Saturday, fine on Sunday. 23 for the coast, 23 also for the valley tomorrow. Have a good night. 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

never went down to Georgia. He was looking for a soul to steal. He was in a bind because he was way behind and he was willing to make a deal. When he came across this young man sawing on a fiddle and playing it hot, and the devil jumped up on a hickory stump and said, "Boy, let me tell you what. I guess you didn't know it, but I'm a fiddle player too. And if you'd care to take a dare, I'll make a bet with you. Now you play pretty good fiddle, boy, but give the devil his due. I bet a fiddle of gold against your soul because I think I'm better than you." 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

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And he pulled the bow across the strings and it made an evil hiss. And then a band of demons joined in and it

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Johnny said, "Devil, just come on back if you ever want to try again. I done told you once, you son of a bitch, I'm the best as ever."

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Yeah! 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
1: Well, I was sitting in a coffee shop just having a cup to pass the time, swapping rodeo stories with this old cowboy friend of mine. When some motorcycle riders started snickering in the back and started poking fun at my friend's hat. And one old boy said, "Hey Tex, where'd you park your horse?" 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
4: A car into a ute towing a horse float at an intersection in Ellenbrook over a month ago. The collision caused the float to tip, with one of two racehorses escaping. The woman's 36-year-old passenger was critically injured in the crash and rushed to hospital. He died from his injuries 19 days later. Major crash officers have charged the woman with four offences, including manslaughter, no authority to drive, and driving with a prescribed illicit drug in her system.
5: End of financial year sales are tipped to grow by just under 2% this year. Around 6 million Australians plan to shop during the sales, with total spending of around $10.7 billion. The Australian Retail Council's Fleur Brown says shoppers will probably be cautious.
6: Year on year, the spending is forecast to grow by just 1.9%. That's well below inflation. So a bit of a disappointing outcome for retailers, but still a huge event on the calendar for many Aussies.
5: In finance, one Australian dollar buying around 70 US cents.
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5: New South Wales will seek inspiration from the AFL in tomorrow's State of Origin at the MCG. The Blues have invited Melbourne coach Stephen King into the Sheds pre-game, with the Demons undefeated at the G this season. The D's coach says it's been a thrill meeting Laurie Daly ahead of facing Queensland tomorrow night.
8: Oh, just having a chat to Laurie. He grew up in Wagga, so he's a bit of an AFL fan, which was surprising. I remember watching him as a kid dominating with Canberra Oh, it's more probably just, you know, what Origin means, how they prepare their players, how they get them up.
5: North Melbourne forward Paul Curtis has failed to overturn a three-match suspension for rough conduct at the AFL tribunal. His tackle last Saturday left West Coast's Hamish Davis with concussion. And Saturday's Super Rugby Pacific Grand Final between the Hurricanes and Chiefs in Wellington has sold out in 15 minutes. That's news and sport.
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13: It's remaining fine tonight, mostly light winds. The overnight temperatures falling to 12 on the coastline, around 9 for the valley. Tomorrow, fine and sunny, looking good for Thursday as well. Maybe a late shower or two on Friday, but the possible shower Saturday, fine on Sunday. 23 for the coast, 23 also for the valley tomorrow. Have a good night. 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
2: 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Now in its 23rd year, the service is run by Newcastle Law students together with the University's Legal Centre lawyers, providing guidance on a wide range of legal matters. The 2026 clinics are held every Wednesday at the Merriweather Beach Surf Lifesaving Club until July 1st. No appointment is needed, although clients are encouraged to contact the University of Newcastle's Legal Centre before attending.
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0: traffic, tolls, trains, no thanks. Fly direct from Newcastle Airport. Convenient parking, seamless check-in, and over 250 flights a week. Easy, local, sorted. That's the Newey way.
1: There are calls for courts to be reopened across regional Western Australia. More than 20 country courts are closed for 3 months due to a lack of security. In finance, one Australian dollar buying around 70 US cents.
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1: The initial round of wildcards has been announced for Wimbledon, with Nick Kyrgios one of the awarded wildcards. Craig Gabriel reports.
3: Kyrgios has received a gentleman's doubles wildcard with Alexander Bublik, and these two would have to make up one of the most charismatic combinations at this year's championships. Having received a doubles wildcard, the feeling is that Nick is not likely to get one in singles, despite having been a finalist a couple of years ago. Serena and Venus Williams got one in the ladies' doubles, and singles wildcards of note have gone to French Open finalist Maya Tuilin, Stan Wawrinka and Grigor Dimitrov. Craig Gabriel, London.
1: Billy Slater is keeping the Blues guessing over his plans for super sub Rhys Walsh. The Broncos star has been named on Queensland's extended bench for tomorrow's Origin 2, with no guarantee of getting game time. And the AFL Tribunal has upheld a 3-match suspension for North Melbourne forward Paul Curtis for rough conduct against West Coast's Hamish Davis. You're up to date. That's the latest news and sport.
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9: It's remaining fine tonight, mostly light winds, the overnight temperatures falling to 12 on the coastline, around 9 for the valley. Tomorrow, fine and sunny, looking good for Thursday as well. Maybe a late shower or two on Friday, but the possible shower Saturday, fine on Sunday. 23 for the coast, 23 also for the valley tomorrow. Have a good night. 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
2: Laurie Daly and Billy Slater are backing referee Ashley Klein ahead of tomorrow's Origin 2, despite revelations of his gambling history. The NRL's top whistleblower lost $500,000 to bookmakers between 2019 and 2023. Despite calls for Klein to step aside, Blues coach Daly has leapt to his defence.
3: I just hope that Ashley's got the right support and the people around him to help navigate through the period that he's going through, but we've got no issues with Ashley being a part of the game tomorrow night.
2: North Melbourne forward Paul Curtis has failed to overturn a 3-match suspension for rough conduct at the AFL tribunal. That's the latest news and sport.

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4: It's remaining fine tonight, mostly light winds. The overnight temperatures falling to 12 on the coastline, around 9 for the valley. Tomorrow, fine and sunny, looking good for Thursday as well. Maybe a late shower or two on Friday, with a possible shower Saturday, fine on Sunday. 23 for the coast, 23 also for the valley tomorrow. Have a good night. 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
7: Council's requesting $8 million to replace the athletics track at the Hunter Sports Centre with a new synthetic surface. Mayor Adam Schultz says it means the centre could be used by athletes ahead of the 2032 Brisbane Games.
0: Keeping you informed.
8: New South Wales Director of Climate and Atmospheric Science, Matthew Riley, says information on the region's emissions can be incredibly useful.
9: That'll be really helpful for scientists in Australia looking at greenhouse gas emissions.
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4: Medium term, we wouldn't be playing him.
5: Cat Tom Stewart is still working his way through concussion protocols. And also in tennis, two WA residents have had wins at the Nottingham Open ahead of Wimbledon in a week and a half. Talia Gibson and Taylor Preston are both through. That's the latest news in sport.
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10: Good morning. Another sunny day for Newcastle and the Hunter Valley. A little more of this coming our way tomorrow. Maybe a late shower or two Friday. Possible shower Saturday. Should be fine on Sunday. 23 for the coastline today. 23 also forecast for the valley. Have a terrific Wednesday. Todd Sargent is on holidays. 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
4: Good morning. Another sunny day for Newcastle and the Hunter Valley. A little more of this coming our way tomorrow. Maybe a late shower or two Friday. Possible shower Saturday. Should be fine on Sunday. 23 for the coastline today. 23 also forecast for the valley. Have a terrific Wednesday. Todd Sargent is on holidays. 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
1: Being another sunny day for Newcastle and the Hunter Valley, a little more of this coming our way tomorrow. Maybe a late shower or two Friday, possible shower Saturday. Should be fine on Sunday. 23 for the coastline today, 23 also forecast for the valley. Have a terrific Wednesday. Todd Sargent is on holidays. 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
1: Good morning, I'm Gabrielle Hodson. The federal government will spend $3.6 billion subsidising the wages of childcare workers for at least the next 2 years. As Nine's Emily Saunders says, it's equivalent to a 15% pay rise.
2: A commitment to continue funding it was left out of last month's budget. The government says this will result in $255 per week for a typical full-time educator and $410 more per week for early childhood teachers. In combination with minimum wage rises over the past 2 years. This time, those working in family daycare and in home care will also be eligible for the pay rise.
1: A 23-year-old woman has been found safe and well in a stolen car after an alleged home invasion, assault and kidnapping. Three armed offenders broke into her home in St Clair in Sydney's west. Police in Granville later spotted a suspicious car chasing a 35-year-old man on foot before arresting him. Officers say he was already wanted over the alleged removal of his electronic ankle bracelet and will face Parramatta Court in the morning. A random traffic stop near Katherine has resulted in six arrests and the discovery of hundreds of grams of drugs in the Top End and Queensland. NT Police drug detection dogs sniffed out cocaine in the Hyundai, which was returning from Queensland, leading to the arrest of two men aged 23 and 33. A Mercedes worth $100,000 has been seized. Four other people were arrested when Queensland police raided a second property. A drug for the side effects of Ozempic has been singled out by a coroner as the possible cause of a young mum's fatal crash. A Tasmanian coroner has found the 33-year-old was holidaying in Perth in 2024 when her Honda crossed onto the wrong side of the road and smashed into a building. Bystanders and paramedics tried CPR for 30 minutes, but she couldn't be revived. News Corp says the woman had used Ozempic at a higher than recommended starting dose and had experienced side effects, including diarrhea. The coroner said she was given another medication, loperamide, to manage it, but it was known to trigger life-threatening heart arrhythmia. A soccer fan has started a petition calling for a public holiday if the Socceroos qualify for the knockout stages of the World Cup. Julian Ferrazzano has already has about 2,000 signatures in support of the day off.
3: It's the most teams ever been. There's an extra round coming in. So if you get out of the knockout stages this World Cup, you then get to a round of 32, which in previous World Cups would be a round of 16. This would be the furthest we've ever been in any major tournament Australia's ever seen. I think this is something we could really all get around.
1: Finance and the Aussie dollar is buying 70.6 US cents. The Dow Jones is up 441 points and the Nasdaq's down 192.
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1: State of Origin 2 gets going tonight. Billy Slater is backing Rhys Walsh to deliver when it matters most for Queensland. The former Maroons fullback has worked closely with his young counterpart and said he says he's ready to let loose at the MCG.
4: No one knows Rhys's game better than I do. I watch him closely and I know his attributes, and I've got no question that he's going to do a great job in whatever position that we play him. Outside backs, in the halves, back at fullback. He's a wonderful player and we all know what he's capable of.
1: At the Nottingham Open, number one seed Alex de Minaur's beaten Canadian Gabriel Diallo 7-5-6-3, and fellow Sydney sider Rinky Hijikata has defeated Chilean Alejandro Tabilo 6-2-6-4. And that's the latest in news and in sport.
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9: Good morning. Another sunny day for Newcastle and the Hunter Valley. A little more of this coming our way tomorrow. Maybe a late shower or two Friday. Possible shower Saturday. Should be fine on Sunday. 23 for the coastline today. 23 also forecast for the valley. Have a terrific Wednesday. Todd Sargent is on holidays. 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
1: Good morning, I'm Gabrielle Hodson. A Russian warship has fired warning shots at a yacht in the English Channel after the British vessel got too close. The BBC's Damian Grammaticus says it was within international waters.
2: Let's remember that this vessel, this Russian frigate, was being, we believe, accompanied, escorted by a Royal Naval offshore patrol vessel. So that would have meant that the Russians knew they had an audience.
1: Russia says it tried to contact the yacht first. A man's been charged over a home invasion and kidnapping in Sydney's west. Police say three armed men who forced their way into a house at St Clair abducted a 23-year-old woman and left in two stolen cars. After one car was later found in Granville, a 35-year-old man was arrested. The woman was found unhurt. The Cook government has vowed to support the family of 21-year-old Josh Warnicki, who was found dead on the side of a Broome Road in 2010. The WA coroners referred to the unsolved case back to prosecutors, saying it was likely homicide. Deputy Premier Rita Saffiotti says her thoughts are with the Warnicki family.
3: I understand the heartbreak of the family involved. They want closure, and this must be a very, very difficult 16 years. So we're looking at what we can do in both forensics, in staffing, and on the ground support for families, because we know through these tragedies, families need to be supported.
1: Firefighters in more than a dozen vehicles, as well as police, are at the scene of a blaze in a South Melbourne business. It was first reported in busy Montague Street just after three, and has taken about an hour to bring under control. Taxpayers will fund what is effectively a 15% pay rise for childcare workers for at least the next 18 months. The deal, expected to be formally announced today, is worth $3.6 billion. The biggest review of the Australian Public Service in 15 years has completed its initial public consultation phase, with questions raised about whether salary packages of up to more than $800,000 remain fit for purpose. The Independent Remuneration Tribunal has told the Fin Review departmental leaders should be fairly remunerated for their expertise, but wages must also be publicly justifiable. Senator Jackie Lambie wants a further review of the tribunal itself, saying departmental secretaries are there to serve the nation, not get rich off the backs of the public. The head of the Victorian Trades Hall has blasted Labor MPs as well as candidates for the November state election, calling out 23 of them for failing to engage with their constituents. The Financial Review says the secretary fired off an email telling MPs and candidates to immediately lift their game, or the union movement won't back them. Finance and the Aussie dollar is buying 70.7 US cents. The Dow Jones is up 407 points and the Nasdaq's down 159.
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1: Selectors from AFL ladder leaders Fremantle have an almost complete squad that they'll use to pick a team to face third place Geelong tomorrow. Only Sam Sturt is a definite non-starter. Dockers Director of Performance Adam Beard says Brennan Cox and Matthew Johnson have recovered from leg injuries.
4: Yeah, they were really close, probably close to getting up for North, but with the bye, gave us a little bit of that luxury to develop them further, but both of them will be available this week.
1: They'll face fitness tests along with Ollie Murphy, Caleb Sarong and Brandon Walker. And French tennis star Corinne Ten Mutet could be heavily fined by the ATP for dropping an F-bomb during an on-court interview at the Queen's Club in London. He was warned not to use it again, but followed up by saying it three more times. That's the latest news in sport.
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10: Hello, good morning. Lots of cloud cover expected across the Hunter today. Still some fog around in the early going as well, and some light winds throughout the day. More of the same tomorrow, but shower activity on the way for Friday now, with a top today of 23 degrees. It's 5 past 5, and more good times and great music on the way. 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
1: Good morning, I'm Josh Bryant. The global price of crude oil is continuing its decline as world leaders discuss the return to normal operations through the Strait of Hormuz. US President Donald Trump says the shipping lane will open toll-free as part of the deal to be formally signed with Iran later this week. British Prime Minister Sir Keir Starmer says he's been discussing how the reopening of the Strait will work with other leaders.
2: We'll play our full part in relation to that, and that's been amongst the discussions we've had as a G7 and with President Trump in the margins.
1: Fighting in Lebanon remains a key question for the deal, President Trump saying he believes that it can hold even if Israel and Hezbollah continue their strikes, while Iran's parliamentary speaker says the war must end on all fronts. The petrol industry is backing a proposal to gradually return the fuel excise to its regular level in Australia, rather than adding it back all at once. The federal government is weighing up whether the 26 cents a litre reduction will remain beyond the 30th of June. Fuel retailers warn a sudden jump could lead to a rush on bowsers in the days before prices rise. A man's been charged over a home invasion and kidnapping in Sydney's West. Police have been told a woman was taken from a St Clair home by three men who forced entry into the property. The 23-year-old was then found by officers who tracked down one of the cars that had been seen at the address. A 35-year-old man is facing multiple charges and investigations are ongoing. The One Nation leader will today make her first address to the National Press Club 30 years after she was first elected to Parliament. Pauline Hanson's appearance comes amid a meteoric surge in popularity in recent polling, showing that she's now the nation's preferred Prime Minister among surveyed voters. Senator Hanson is expected to face questions around her policies, which some have criticised for lacking sufficient detail. The Australian Red Cross says it's been blown away by the generosity of Australians continuing to give despite cost of living pressures. The charity is running its annual end of financial year tax donation campaign designed to help those impacted by natural disasters. Nicola Cray says they're seeing widespread generosity.
3: We're seeing the highest donations averaging about $596 per person. So that's super generous. Followed by Victoria and New South Wales, of course.
1: Also making news, investigations are underway into the cause of a fire at a Bonnyrigg unit, which has left a man in his 80s dead. And Australia's Weather Bureau has now declared a very strong El Niño event, with forecasts predicting it could be the most severe in decades. In finance, the Dow Jones up 383, the Nasdaq down, one Aussie dollar buying 70.7 US cents.
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4: Good morning. Billy Slater is keeping the Blues guessing over his plans for super sub Reece Walsh. The Broncos star has been named on Queensland's extended bench for tonight's Origin 2 with no guarantee of getting game time. The Maroons coach refusing to elaborate when asked how Walsh will be used at the MCG.
5: Now, what a luxury for us to have a guy like Kalen Ponga that can wear the number one jersey and have a guy like Reece Walsh sitting there waiting for an opportunity.
4: More than 90,000 fans are expected to pack out the venue. At the FIFA World Cup, tournament favourites France have kicked off their campaign against Senegal in New York. It's currently nil-all in the first half. Iraq and Norway are up later this morning. And Aussie tennis star Alex de Minaur has advanced to the round of 16 at the Queen's Club Championships in London. That's sport. I'm Max White.
1: It's 26-6. 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
10: Partly cloudy conditions set for today, although bits of fog around most of the Hunter at the moment. Some light winds as well. Thursday, partly cloudy and the odd shower now for Friday for us. Sun rising this morning at 6 to 7, behind all the fog, of course, and tops of 23 for the coast and the valley. At 25 to 6, more good times and great music on the way at 2NURFM 103.7.

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1: It's 6 o'clock. Good morning. I'm Josh Bryant. Charges have been laid over a kidnapping and home invasion in Sydney's West. Jamel Wells explains.
2: Police say three armed men who forced their way into a house at St Clair early Tuesday morning kidnapped a 23-year-old woman and left in two stolen cars. After one car was found a short time later in Granville, a 35-year-old man was arrested. Officers say he had earlier removed an electronic ankle monitoring device. He's charged with offences including detaining a person in company and assault. Police say the woman was not seriously injured. Jamel Wills reporting.
1: An investigation is underway after a man was found with multiple stab wounds in the city's southwest. Police found the 46-year-old after being called to reports of a loud argument outside a Macquarie Fields home. He's in a stable condition in hospital. One Nation leader Pauline Hanson will today appear at the National Press Club for the first time in her political career. Her address comes as the minor party polls ahead of both Labor and the Coalition. Senator Hanson will be under pressure to elaborate on policy detail, which some of her colleagues have previously struggled to explain. The global price of crude oil is continuing to drop as leaders attending the G7 discuss how to return to normal operations in the Strait of Hormuz. US President Donald Trump claims the shipping lane will open toll-free as part of the peace deal with Iran, which is due to be formally signed later this week. Low- and middle-income households in New South Wales will be offered no-interest loans to help pay for energy upgrades. Up to $15,000 will be offered by the state government to help fund the installation of items such as solar panels and batteries. Smart Energy Council Chief Executive David McElroy says the loans will help bring down people's power bills.
3: We know that investment in solar and battery is the best investment you can make to deal with the cost of living. It reduces power bills. It gives you control over your energy future and it helps combat dangerous climate change.
1: Broadcaster Kyle Sanderlands has reportedly reached an out-of-court settlement with former employer ARN Media. It's understood Mr. Sanderlands has agreed to receive $5 million a year over 3 years. Today, reporter Jack Hahn says it isn't clear what the 55-year-old will do next.
4: Reports suggest on air, unlikely. Online, very likely. He may start a streaming service.
1: Also making news, the federal government has allocated more funding to lock in a 15% pay rise for early educators over another 2 years. In finance, the Dow Jones is trading up 383, the Nasdaq trading down one Australian dollar, buying 70.7 US cents.
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5: Blues enforcer Hudson Young will tonight live out his childhood dream of playing at the MCG when New South Wales take on Queensland in Game 2 of State of Origin. Speaking on Nine's Freddie and the Eighth, Young says he's excited to share the iconic stage with Tolu Kola at centre.
6: He's been really good. He's a great communicator in defence and he's such an excitement machine with the footy. And as a back row, I love having players outside me like that, that you can just whip the ball and let him do his thing.
5: The pair will combine on the left edge alongside Mitchell Moses and Brian To'o. At the FIFA World Cup, France and Senegal are nil-all at halftime in their match in New York. Later this morning, Graham Arnold-Zarak will take on Norway in Boston, following the side's dream run to qualify for the tournament against all odds. That's sport. I'm Max White.
1: It's 6:04. That's the latest news and sport.
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10: Hello, good morning. Still a bit of fog around parts of the Hunter, not everywhere, but some parts, with some cloud cover penciled in for the rest of today with some light winds. Sun rising a little bit later this morning at 6 to 7 with a moderate fire danger around the place as well, and tops today of 23 degrees. Kind of right across the board there. Right now at Hillsborough, 13 degrees, 12 degrees right now for you at Gilliston Heights. As we take a quick look at what's happening on the roads, let's suss that out early, on the early going. That's better. That's the noise I was looking for. Look, the major ones are looking pretty good so far. No accidents or breakdowns if you're making your way out of the Hunter on the Pacific Highway, Swansea, Beaumont, all looking pretty good there. Around the Raymond Terrace roundabout, that's fine. The Hunter Expressway in and out of the Hunter Valley, and we're all looking good, making that left turn onto the M1 from Mandalong Road at Morisset. If you're on the trains today, they're all looking pretty good. We've got some loved ones coming back on the Jetstar from Denpasar at 7:40. They'll be on the tarmac at 7 o'clock this morning, so keep that in mind as well. G'day, Mark Rook in for Todd Sargent for the next few days, and we'll dip into next week as well. In the meanwhile, we have our first wrap around the Hunter News of Dean Crouched in the next couple of minutes as we kick off our morning together with some good times and great music. Only here at 2NURFM 103.7.

You know that feeling. Tyres worn, grip gone and timers poor. 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

0: Good times, great music, and Bette Midler with her take on the Stones and the Beast of Burden. Well, the Beast from the East in the Hunter newsroom this morning. Ian Crouch for this first update. How are you, kind sir?
1: I'm going well, thank you. Beast from the East. I've never been called that before.
0: That's the best I could come up with.
1: Wow.
0: Well,
1: wow.
0: Look, as normal, we start where we start and we get better with these intros.
1: Yes.
0: But so it's a work in progress. And we'll have you putting it on your business card by the end of that time.
1: Ooh, right,
0: it's that confident, man. Mate, in the meanwhile, lots of Hunter news around the place.
1: Yes, certainly. Early childhood educators in the Hunter will continue to receive a wage subsidy from the federal government with $3.6 billion to be spent to continue the initiative across Australia for the next 2 years at least. Also, today, Newcastle councillors have voted to continue the $2 entry fees at the city's inland pools, despite concerns it's not financially sustainable. And low and middle income earners in the Hunter can now access up to $15,000 in no interest loans from the state government to pay for energy upgrades to save on power bills. Details soon at 6:30.
0: Look forward to it, Ian. Thank you so much. And you can stay up to date online anytime. You can check out more at the Hunter News Facebook page.

It's a super memory out of the early 60s from the Fabulous Four. It's the Beatles from Liverpool, and I should have known better at 2NURFM 103.7. Look, what do you think of this? It was in our news overnight. I heard this just as I made my way in this morning. And there is a soccer fan at the moment because the World Cup's happening. You can't really escape all of that, but it's around. It's around. Many of us are following what the Socceroos are doing in the group stage. However, a particular soccer fan, a fella by the name of Julian Ferrazzano, says, you know what? If we escape the group stage, so all of the 48 teams are in groups of four. They all randomly drew out, then we're in a team in a group with the USA and a couple of others. So the top three teams will escape and then move into the knockout stage of 32. Why I'm telling you that is that this soccer fan reckons that if we qualify for the knockout stage, he reckons there should be a public holiday. And he started a petition. And I've had a bit of a look, and he's garnished a few signatures since he brought this one up only a couple of days ago, probably a bit more now that it's been talked about a little bit, around 3,000, or exactly 3,364 have signed the petition, and they're saying, you know, what if we get out of the group stage, we should have a day off. Now, I'm not sure how I feel about it. I'm not sure that escaping the group stage is enough. It's not exactly like we've won the damn thing yet. But what do you think? Up on our Facebook page this morning, we'll throw it up for your consideration anyway. Should we get a World Cup holiday if the Socceroos win a couple more games? Is it kind of almost assured to get into that group stage anyway? So we'd be pretty much giving ourselves one. So are you in favour? I think it's something we should just be united around and have a bit of fun with it. Or is it something the country and, more importantly, a lot of our businesses just can't really afford to have another day off? Add your thoughts to our list. There's quite a few comments already. We'll get into some of those as we head throughout the morning together as well. Find us at the 2NURFM Facebook page.

0: Right across Newcastle and the Hunter, 2NUR FM 103.7. It's David Gates from Brad and the Goodbye Girl. One part of the Hunter looks like it might actually be getting a bit of a top-up with population and also the height of some of the buildings. And I'm talking about the area around the West Lakes of Morisset. And Lake Macquarie Council have been discussing this very, very recently. And they've got their next 20-year plan for that part of the West Lakes and said, look, we predict the population will head up to around 50 people wouldn't be much, would it? But 50,000 people, again, over the next 20 years, with nearly another 8,000 homes and just as many jobs to be created in that time as well. Now, of course, at the moment, they're having that plan on display. So they're asking everybody in the Morisset area and around the lake as well to have your say and what do you think. So a spokesperson on this one said, look, we need a clear plan and a stepped-out guide to growth because reality is that Morisset is no longer a small town on the edge of the city. With the future of Morisset shaping the future of the West Ward and probably the West Lakes in general, because under the plan what we would actually see is the CBD area. That'll end up becoming more of a medium density housing in and around the shops, up to say 4 to 6 stories, says the plan. Some mixed commercial residential developments as well. And that medium density housing would be around about the southern area, south of the Morisset train station and in and around the CBD as well. So they're planning for a bit of a rise and again, another 50,000 squeezed into Morisset and up over the next 20 years. So anyone in the area can certainly have their say. And whenever we hear these discussions about areas moving forward, more people and certainly moving up, everyone really has something to say. But if you're thinking about talking to someone from the Morisset and our great residents around the West Lakes there about the plan, whatever you do, if you get drawn into a discussion, whatever you do, I know you want to, I know you'll think about it, but whatever you do, for your own sake, Please do not mention the dome.
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Good times and great music at 2NURFM 103.7, one of the best from Mellencamp. And check it out. A quick look at what's happening around the country if you are travelling today. Rained a few storms around parts of Western Australia, South Australia, Tassie and Victoria, into southwest New South Wales as well. So what does that mean temperature-wise? Brisbane and the Gold Coast today, cloudy at 23 degrees. Sydney, cloudy, and 22. Melbourne, a shower and just 20 there. Some rain in Canberra at 18. 16, a bit chilly in Hobart and some showers. Adelaide, rain and 20 degrees today. Across in Perth, windy, but will be sunny, but just 18. Darwin on the top end, they don't know what winter is. It's 24 now, and they'll get up to 32 today. Some partly cloudy conditions. Closer to Newcastle and the Hunter, partly cloudy, still some fog around today, and tops of 23 degrees. A little bit later on this morning, Stephen Reid will join us. Of course, we're in the shadow of State of Origin, game number two. So we'll have Stephen Reid's predictions. Of course, he'll double up tomorrow. He'll give us the regular round action as well. So some of that happening for us today. In the meanwhile, though, in the next couple of minutes from here, that's loud, isn't it? We'll head up to the Hunter newsroom. Ian Crouch with his first update of the morning. And we'll get up onto the Facebook page as well. We're asking you about the World Cup. If Australia gets out of the group stage, as the petition says, should we have a public holiday? Yes, no, or maybe. That's 2NURFM.

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1: Good morning, Ian Crouch with your 6:30 Hunter News update. A drug-affected driver who led police on a 25-minute pursuit which resulted in a serious crash at Wickham last year has been jailed for at least 3 years. 32-year-old Matthew Ura never held a licence and was driving a stolen Ford Everest in January 2025, which was pursued through several suburbs before colliding with a motorbike and then clipping a police car, forcing it onto its side at the intersection of Maitland Road and Albert Street. He fled the scene and was on the run for a month before being arrested. He was yesterday sentenced to 6 years jail with a non-parole period of 3 years. Early childhood educators in the Hunter will continue to receive a wage subsidy from the federal government, with $3.6 billion to be spent to continue the initiative across Australia for at least the next 2 years. As Nine's Emily Saunders reports, it's equivalent to a 15% pay rise.
2: A commitment to continue funding it was left out of last month's budget. The government says this will result in $255 per week for a typical full-time educator and $410 more per week for early childhood teachers, in combination with minimum wage rises over the past 2 years. This time, those working in family daycare and in home care will also be eligible for the pay rise.
1: Newcastle Council has voted to continue $2 entry fees at the city's inland pools. Councillors last night voted to keep the deal going. Despite concerns from council staff, the scheme was not financially sustainable. The move will see $2 entry extended for at least the next swimming season at Beresfield, Mayfield, Stockton and Wall's End. Lambton Pool will have a $4 entry fee and $2 for concession card holders. It's expected to cost ratepayers more than $600,000 next season, with council having to find a further $150,000 in savings to avoid a budget deficit. Labor Quarry Council is taking practical steps to reduce landfill. Council has approved the 2026-2030 Waste and Circular Materials Strategy, which sets a framework for reducing waste generation, improving material recovery, and planning for how to handle waste which cannot be recycled or recovered. It's expected to create 7 positive outcomes, including emission reduction and decreasing waste from landfill. Mayor Adam Schultz says the new strategy is built on past successes.
3: We were one of the earlier adopters of our food and organics initiative and waste strategy. That is now mandated across New South Wales by 2030. So we've been through a long journey with the community.
1: Low and middle income earners in the Hunter can now access up to $15,000 in no interest loans from the state government to pay for energy upgrades to save on power bills. The Telegraph reports from today, households earning a combined income of under $210,000 per year can apply for loans to install things like solar panels, batteries, heat pump, hot water systems, and induction cooktops. Recipients will have 10 years to pay off the loans. Discounts of $4,000 will be available to households on incomes under $80,000 and concession card holders. Hunter grassroots organisations have received a major funding boost. Waves of Wellness, Eat Up Australia and Hunter Breast Cancer Foundation received funding upward of $34,000 from the Newcastle Permanent Charitable Foundation. Chief Distribution Officer Paul Juergens says the grants will support people facing hardship.
4: We're announcing more than $800,000 that's being shared across regional New South Wales, with some incredible organisations in the Hunter receiving funding. These are the groups that do the hard work in the community every day, and we're certainly proud to support them.
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5: The Newcastle Knights have seen another shake-up to their team list ahead of this Friday's match. Bradman Best will return to his spot in the centres, moving Fletcher Hunt to the bench. He overcame a 5-week sidelining from his calf injury, while Sandon Smith is yet to return to the field. Meanwhile, the Knights now have 11 games in a row to close out the NRL season before their final bye week. Their last two byes came only 3 weeks apart in round 12 and 15. Halfback Dylan Brown says it's about maintaining momentum.
6: Yeah, that's right. We've had a good first half. Doesn't really mean anything, to be honest, if we don't keep on the same way that we've been playing at the start of the year. So, yeah, no, I'm excited. It's been a good start, but we've got to finish well.
5: And motocross rider Dylan Wills is looking for a chance to emulate his childhood idol, Chad Reed. The Newcastle local will compete in front of a home crowd at the Supercross Grand Final. That's sport. I'm Darcy Mills.
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12: Across Hunter Waters this morning, northwesterly 10 to 15 odd winds. They'll swing to the north early afternoon. Seas below a metre, and that southerly swell is around 1 metre as well. High tide, 10:15 today at 1.5 metres for you. If you're looking for that early morning swim, it's middle of winter, what on earth are you doing? But anyway, Newcastle Ocean Baths, that is closed for cleaning today. Head across to Merriweather instead. Water temperature today, 19 degrees. Sun rising soon-ish at 6 to 7. With a top of 23 today, some fog around and partly cloudy otherwise. Right now it is 17 degrees at Spears Point, 16 degrees for you into the valley at Millfield on Bellburn Heights. Hunter Roads, really good this morning. Slight traffic in and around Newcastle Road, a little bit at the top of the M1, but again, not much really. A couple of other slow spots. What do you got here? Heading through Regal Way, getting across Macquarie Road from Valentine. And we're okay, Swansea, Belmont, all the major roads beyond that. Honestly, they are all looking fantastic today. Anything happening, let us know on 49216216. We appreciate that for you as well. G'day, Mark Rook here for the Todd Sargent Breakfast Show. Let's keep it moving with more good times and great music at 2NURFM.

Annie and Dave, the Eurythmics, 2NURFM, 103.7. I've been kind of keen to get back up onto this. We floated a little earlier this morning. And should we get a World Cup holiday? The calls for Australia to claim a public holiday if the Socceroos escape the knockout stage or escape it into the knockout stage of the World Cup, which we're kind of pretty much a decent size bet to do. So we're asking a public holiday for that. We're not talking winning the World Cup, but if they make it into the knockout stage. There is a petition with about 3,500 signatures suggesting we do. G'day, John. You say, look, if you want to watch a football match, good for you. Take the day off. But a general national holiday? By the way, it was only a couple of weeks ago, says John, that we went into the trenches to argue for or against a public holiday for the Monday following Anzac Day. Matthew says, look, if we're in the final, perhaps an overnight public holiday for those actually working during those hours. Pardon me. Otherwise, probably not. Ivan, reckon we need to aim higher. Raise the bar to where we've never been before. The quarterfinals, then maybe a public holiday. Personally, I'd like to see our state and federal governments fund the sport more, says Ivan, at least on par with what the other codes get. And Andy Roberts, of course, we hear him with the A-League, and whenever there's a soccer question, I'm no surprise that he actually was our very first to jump on to this morning. And Andy says, look, definitely, we all took a day off when Australia won the America's Cup. Yeah, that's the Bob Hawke thing, wasn't it? But everyone rises to remember that Bob Hawke said the only one that any boss that doesn't let you have a day off is a bum. But everyone always leaves out the next bit where he went on to say immediately after, but you have to work harder the next day to make up for it. Everyone leaves that bit out. Susan just says no, and Deb says, oh, please. Ellie, look, I don't care. I just don't want the USA or England to win at the end. Why not? They're the two teams, Ellie, two of the teams I have in my sweep here at the station, so I absolutely want them. So that'd be great if they made it to the finals. We've got a second and first and second place. I'd win the lot. Mark just says, I don't think so. All right, well, we'll have your thoughts on some of that. Should there be a World Cup public holiday if we make it to the next stage of the soccer? What do you reckon? Hit us up on our Facebook page and have a crack at that one this morning. And 2NURFM.

0: Good times and great music at 2 NUR FM 103.7. Well, it's every occupation seems to have its occupational hazards, and sadly for our great men and women that are out and about on the postie bikes, it seems to be our neighbourhood dogs. Now, yes, we love our pets, we love our dogs and all of that, but that sometimes these two forces of nature just seem to collide, don't they? And sadly, some new data out revealing that in the year to date so far, 1,200 dog-related incidents, and that's actually 5% on last year. So 47 posties encountering aggressive or unrestrained dog each week. That's what it jumps back to. And Aussie Post has issued a plea for all of us dog owners to, like, please do a little bit better, keep the dogs in. I know from the dog's point of view, they think that they're winning because the postie drops the mail in and moves on. But, yeah, it is just a real safety risk for those that are doing that great work, getting the stuff into the letterboxes. If you're wondering where most of the attacks are, yeah, New South Wales, we top the list with 400, Queensland 273, and a 200 or so in the state of Victoria. In terms of suburbs locally, Warrabrook is up the top of the list because where the big mail centre is. In other suburbs, 10 in Edgeworth, 6 in Beresfield, and Taylor's Beach around 4 or so in the Port Stephens area. Also, Musselbrook, Scone, Cessnock and Newcastle attacks as well. So the posties, they do actually have a spray, a non-toxic water-based citronella spray, but again, with that many attacks, it just doesn't seem like that's quite doing the job. Hopefully, dog owners can be a little bit more responsible and keep the neighbourhood just that little bit safer. It's 13 to 7 at 2 NUR FM.
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0: Good times and great music at 2NUR FM 103.7. Quick one on the roads this morning. Ellie Barn around the Central Lakes there, Macquarie Road and Gladgunston. Lights are out due to a power failure in the area. As we take a look at what's happening in the Hunter Newsroom, in a nice sort of a morning, sort of relaxed, how's the vibe down at your end of the building?
1: Pretty cool. We're just going along really well, thank you.
0: That's how we run here, resort relaxo all the time.
1: Well, sometimes it's like the swan swimming on the top of the surface, but underneath the legs are going crazy. Yeah, but that's how it is sometimes.
0: Fair enough. Let's see what you've got for us.
1: All right, the subsidised pool entry is set to continue at all Newcastle's inland pools after councillors decided to continue the scheme last night. Speaking of last night's council meeting, they've also voted to review signage into the city. You might have seen, particularly along the Link Road, the sign there. Used to have one of the Christchurch Cathedral years and years ago. That's now been replaced by that funky new one that was done with all sorts of colours.
0: Yes,
1: and they're saying that's looking a bit shabby now.
0: Look, it says sea change, and it turns out everybody actually now wants to see change on the signs.
1: Yes. Good point. And also this morning, Lake Macquarie Council has endorsed a new waste and circular material strategy designed to reduce the amount of waste sent to landfill. We'll have the details soon at 7:30.
0: We've got a million of these, Ian. We've got a long way to go.
1: Oh, good for you.
0: All right, mate, thanks for that. You know what to do if you'd like some more local news, by the way. The 2NURFM Hunter News Facebook page, partly cloudy with a bit of fog around the place, and tops today of 23 degrees, 7 to 7. As we continue with the good times and great music, it is Sting and the Police now. And wrapped around your finger, Mark in for Todd at 2NUR FM 103.7.

Good times, great music, 2NUR FM. And a reminder, we'll get you up to the National News Desk with Josh Bryant in a couple of minutes, with a man charged over home invasion and kidnapping in Granville in Sydney. Taxpayers to fund the 15% pay rise to childcare workers, and the price of crude oil is continuing to decline, come back down after the Trump deal to end the conflict with Iran. What will Prime Minister Albanese do with the fuel excise moving forward? Well, I'm sure there'll be some discussions about that. The government says there will be. Details on all your national news stories in a couple of minutes. We'll get into the birthdays after seven as well. All of that following some classic Cliff at 2NUR FM 103.7.

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1: It's 7 o'clock. Good morning. I'm Josh Bryant. The US president claims the next phase of negotiations with Iran to secure an agreement will be easier than the first. Officials in Switzerland say the tentative 60-day peace deal will be formally signed at a mountainside resort in Birkenstock this week. Iran says decisions on nuclear and the lifting of sanctions will be settled after the ceremony. Speaking from the sidelines of the G7, Donald Trump says the Strait of Hormuz will open toll-free.
2: Ships are starting to move now. We're going to have it fully open by Friday. The ships are starting to move nicely. Oil is starting to go, and the prices are coming down rapidly. Stock market is going up rapidly. A lot of good things are happening.
1: Australian petrol retailers are warning a sudden return to the full fuel excise could lead to a rush on bowsers before the prices rise. A proposal's been put forward to gradually return the excise to its normal levels. The government is considering whether to keep the temporary halving of the levy in place for longer. A 15% pay rise for childcare workers is being locked in, with the federal government promising another $3.6 billion to the sector over 2 years. There had been fears parents would be left with fee hikes or uncertainty without the additional funding commitment. The Parenthood Chief Executive Georgie Dent says it's a victory for children and for operators.
3: The wage increase has been really effective at boosting retention rates. It will help keep experienced educators where children need them. Every parent knows the difference a really good educator makes, and this decision will mean more of them can afford to stay in the job they love.
1: Two police officers have escaped with minor injuries after their police vehicle rolled in Sydney's southwest. They'd been responding to a call for help following reports of men acting suspiciously in a vehicle at Guildford. No-interest loans will be offered to low- and middle-income households in New South Wales to help them pay for energy upgrades. The state government will offer up to $15,000 to the eligible residents for the installation of items such as solar panels and batteries. The world's first carbon refinery will be turned on in Newcastle today. The CO2 captured at the Myrtle facility on Kooragang Island is turned into materials including concrete, glass and paint. MCI Carbon Chief Executive Marcus Dorr says the first bag of quarried material is due to be shipped to Austria.
4: We've got about 500 tonne of material that we're running through our process. We get all the engineering data, we get all the material.
1: And One Nation leader Pauline Hanson will today make her first address to the National Press Club. In finance, the Dow Jones up 320 points, the Nasdaq down. One Aussie dollar buying 70.6 US cents.
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5: Laurie Daly will be out to improve his State of Origin coaching record when the Blues take on the Maroons in Game 2 tonight. His ability to lead the side has been called into question with just one series win from his six attempts so far, but Daly is defending his passion for the team.
6: I want what's best for New South Wales. I want the boys to win. I want to win. I want them to win. And I want the fans to win.
5: More than 90,000 fans are expected to pack out the MCG for the blockbuster. At the FIFA World Cup, France is up 3-1 against Senegal in New York. Iraq will take on Norway later this morning. And big news for tennis fans with Serena and Venus Williams to join forces at Wimbledon for the first time in 4 years. The sisters receiving a wild card for the women's doubles. That's sport. I'm Max White.
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10: All right, checking out that weather for us. Some fog still around, but partly cloudy conditions otherwise with some light winds. Tomorrow for Thursday, partly cloudy and 18 to 22 there. Friday and Saturday, partly cloudy with the odd shower around and about 20. Touch warmer than that today, up to 23 for the coast and also the Hunter Valley, Adamstown Heights. We have 13 degrees for you, 11 degrees right now into the valley at Aberglasslyn. Hunter roads are still looking pretty decent. We're accident-free. Not a lot happening on the major roads, according to Live TomTom, and also out on Waze. The things look pretty good there. The earlier traffic lights still out at Elibana and Macquarie Road at Gladgunston. Nope, just as I mentioned that, literally in the last 5 seconds, they're back to normal, which is fantastic as well. Anything happening, let us know if you can safely, legally, all of that. 49216216. We'll keep the Hunter moving. G'day, Mark Rook in for Todd today, for the rest of the week and next here at 2NURFM.

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Good times, great music at 2NUR FM 103.7. Well, 30th of June, end of financial year, a whole lot of regular stuff happens at this time, but something a little unprecedented also will happen. And a whole bunch of folks that actually weren't able to use flights through Virgin Australia. Back during the COVID times, you remember flights got cancelled, airline, all of that sort of stuff. Got some credits for you, come back and use it when things get back to normal. Most did, around 90% of customers did, according to Virgin, but there is still potentially $90 million of those unused COVID credits out there. So there's $90 million worth of travel that hasn't taken place. And Virgin has said, look, you got till 30th of June. Other than that, we're going to cut you off and we'll keep the cash there. Now, National Senator Bridget McKenzie has jumped in on this one and said, look, guys, you need to scrap that expiry date or just give customers their money back. COVID travel credits are not loyalty points, says the senator. They are customers' money. And customers accepted credits instead of refunds during the pandemic in good faith at a time when Australia's aviation sector faced unprecedented disruption. These decisions assisted airlines through an exceptionally difficult period. It is unconscionable that customers now risk losing those funds that they've already paid for because they're unable to complete travel before an arbitrary deadline. Now, Qantas did back down and said, yeah, okay, we'll amend that. But Virgin have said, look, no. They said, we've undertaken an extensive direct outreach and provided customers with multiple reminders to encourage redemption. And again, over 90% of those accounts with COVID credits have had no activity for more than 3 years. And look, interesting take on this. I get the point. I get the outrage. But this is, what are we, 6 years, 5 or 6 years? And you had all that time to use it. Why have you not booked a holiday in all of that time? It's got to run out. Their balance sheet will reflect something different if you haven't done that by the end of June. But I don't know. I'm thinking, if you lost a couple of flights, why have you not rebooked that holiday since or used it to travel around Australia even? Anyway, if you think, hang on a minute, we might be caught up in all that, I'd be checking that out in the next couple of weeks and get yourself a little sort of free getaway to NURFM.

0: Michael Hutchinson, In Excess at 2 in URFM. Shine Like It Does, coming up at 11:15. Just ahead of the birthdays for us, on the Facebook page this morning, discussing the new petition that's around, suggesting that if Australia jumps out of the group stage of the World Cup, the Soccer World Cup, we should get a public holiday. What do you reckon, a public holiday for doing good at soccer? G'day, Tricia, on our Facebook page. Definitely not. Businesses can't afford it, and not everyone is into football. Rosalind just says, nope, just ridiculous. And Michael is saying there already is a major productivity problem in this country. Anne Marie on the concept of first getting a public holiday if the Socceroos do well. She says, look, all I can say is why, in capital letters. It's just a smort. It's not important. No, I don't think so, says Mervina. I'm sure people that don't want to go to work won't go. Greg, no, if they won the whole thing, I would consider it. Both Annette and Greg, different Greg said no. Adam says, I don't think it's a legitimate enough reason for a public holiday. Oh, this one will get many offside. Adam says there are too many as it is. And Damien, g'day for you. No, for the sake of everything, just no. It's just soccer. No sports celebration deserves a public holiday for any state, city, or even nationally. Calm down, people. And Mark just says, no, I don't think so. I'd love your thoughts on some of that. What do you reckon? Public holiday for the World Cup? Add your thoughts to our list on our Facebook page this morning at 2 in URFM.
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It's the Cars and My Best Friend's Girl. Partly cloudy across Newcastle and the Hunter today, although lots of sunshine creeping in. Hopefully your part of the region is getting some of that. Tops today of 23 degrees. Right, let's crack open the birthday box for Wednesday, June the 17th. Happy birthday to Ella Thomas and Ellie Barner. Happy milestone birthday to the best person we know. And the family will be celebrating with you in Fiji, listening to 2NURFM on the mobile app. Good on you, family. Good on you, Ella. Have a great birthday today. Megan Green celebrating in Oroville. Mum, we hope you have the best birthday ever. Love you heaps. Love from Jordan and Lara. And it is a happy 24th to our beautiful Brooklyn Parks of East Maitland. From Mum and Dad, have a great day. Shane Hurd at Cessnock is celebrating to the best Uncle Jack ever. To his son, father, brother and brother-in-law, happy birthday from your one and only niece Anastasia, Amy, Renee, Mum and Dad. And also have a great birthday to a great nephew from Boxhead. All right, best of luck with that, Shane. And from Ellamore Vale, Marsha Parks, wishing you a wonderful 75th birthday, Marsha. Hope for lots and lots more to come from all of your many, many, many, many friends. We love you, Marsha. A couple of famous folks that are would have been celebrating birthdays today. I think they all are today. They are, which is good. Aussie singer and piano player Jade Hurley might remember a couple of his hits, How I Lied in the 60s and Down in the Riverina in the 70s. Barry Manilow turning 83 today. A rugby league player and coach, former Manly coach, Jeff Toovey, turning 57 today. American tennis player Venus Williams, turning 46. Shane Watson, Aussie cricketer, is turning 45 today. And Aussie swimmer Stephanie Rice won those three gold medals at the 2008 Summer Olympics in Beijing. Also her first gold medal, and won the Order of Australia medal in 2009. And of course, most importantly, she's now been mentioned on the 2NURFM birthday box, turning 38. Look, great prize if you're celebrating this month. We'll send you off to a cooking school. Whether it's Thai, Greek, smoking ribs or brisket, you could learn how to do it. Take you and three of your friends. And the best part about tasting it as well, head to our website, 2NURFM.com.au.

Yeah, how anybody could not love that is beyond me. Robert Palmer, Bad Case of Loving You at 2 NUR FM 103.7. We'll get you up to the Hunter Newsroom with Ian Crouch and your local headlines in a minute. A little later on this morning, Stephen Reid will join us to carve up game number two for the State of Origin. In the meanwhile, it's LRB and Love is a Bridge with those good times and great music at 2 NUR FM 103.7.

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1: Good morning, Ian Crouch with your 7:30 Hunter News update. Roads Minister Jenny Aitchison says the fifth stage of the Newcastle Inner City Bypass will be completed close to budget estimates, despite delays and increases to material costs. The Jesmond to Rankin Park section is expected to open by the end of the year, bypassing 11 sets of traffic lights and removing 30,000 vehicles a day from Newcastle Road. When it was first announced in 2014, the project would cost $280 million, but disputes over the route and exit points to the John Hunter Hospital saw the figure blow out to $450 million by the time the construction contract was awarded in 2021. The final price tag is expected to exceed $488 million, and Jenny Aitchison says the increase is understandable given the delay and complexity of the work.
2: Look, there would have been some incremental increases in costs over time with the weather delays. I haven't got those figures at this point. If you think about trying to deliver a project of this magnitude with just shy of 10% of the Hunter's population are using this every single day. So a pretty important road and a very difficult one to do with the constraints we've had with weather and with the traffic.
1: Subsidised pool entry is set to continue at all Newcastle's inland pools. Councillors last night voted to continue the $2 entry fee scheme next season at Beresfield, Stockton, Mayfield and Wallsend pools, while at Lambton there'll be a $4 entry with $2 for concession card holders. The decision comes despite council staff warning the scheme is financially unsustainable. It means council will need to find savings of about $150,000 next financial year to prevent its budget going into deficit. Meanwhile, council voted to review the city's entryway signage and develop new designs for signs at key entry points in the LGA. Staff will also engage with Transport for New South Wales to develop designs for improved landscaping and presentation along key main roads. Speaking of roads, council has also supported an amended motion to write to the state government requesting community consultation on the 30 km/h speed limit along the Newcastle foreshore to Nobby's Beach. It comes amid growing concerns from residents who say the limit is too slow. Lake Macquarie Council has endorsed a new waste and circular materials strategy designed to reduce the amount of waste sent to landfill. The strategy aims to reduce emissions, improve resource recovery, and support growth in circular economy, where materials remain in use for longer rather than contributing to landfill. Mayor Adam Schultz says the plan is focused on long-term community needs.
3: The strategy really sets a clear direction in terms of how we manage that waste, we reduce what's going to landfill, and really planning for the city's longer-term needs.
1: Local services across the Hunter can now expand their services with funding from Newcastle Permanent's Charitable Foundation. Eat Up Australia has received $34,000 among 22 other recipients. This funding will provide fresh fruit and vegetables to more than 3,300 disadvantaged students across 60 schools in Newcastle and the Central Coast. Charitable Foundation Group Chief Distribution Officer Paul Juergens says access to fresh food is critical for young people.
4: Fresh food is so important to particularly to all people, but obviously particularly to many of the local school students that this will help. You know, having a great diet and, you know, fueling the body, obviously, for many of our younger people is clearly a wonderful grant to be a part of.
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5: Knights winger Greg Marju is set to play his 100th NRL game this Friday against the Dragons. Last time Marju faced this side, he crashed over the line for 5 tries. Teammate Dylan Brown says he's a respected member of the side.
6: Everyone loves him around here, so 100 games, it's, you know, it's a credit to him. And yeah, the game's changed a bit, but so is he, so hopefully a few more tries this weekend.
5: Meanwhile, teammate Dylan Lucas will line up for his maiden appearance in a Blues jersey tonight. The 25-year-old was a surprise selection, replacing Manly's Hamole Olakau'atu. Kick-off for Game 2 between New South Wales and Queensland is at 8 o'clock tonight. And the Lawn Bowls Australian Open will get underway, with events taking place over the next few days. Raymond Terrace's Jay By Norris is through to the Final 16 with Queensland partner Glenn Clinkett, while Wanji's Nick Cowburn and Bray Dare progress from the round of 64. That's sport. I'm Darcy Mills.
1: And the winning numbers in Oz Lotto are 4, 10, 28, 30, 39, 41 and 47. And the supplementaries are 3, 7 and 15. And now you're up to date with the latest 2NURFM Hunter News.
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14: Partly cloudy today with some sunshine creeping through, so we'll take that. Thank you very much. Across Hunter Waters, northwesterly, 10 to 15 knot winds, tending northerly by early afternoon. Seas below 1 metre with a southerly swell around 1 metre today and a high tide at 10:15. Newcastle Ocean Bars, that one is closed for a scrub and a tub today. Mirror with Ocean Bars, you can catch your early morning swim over there, and a top today of 23 degrees. 14 degrees, still a bit chilly in and around the lake at Warners Bay. 14 degrees also for you at Beresfield. Hunter Roads are accident-free at the moment, which is fantastic. Starting to build a little bit locally through Macquarie Hills along Moneybug, getting out of out through the lights there. Glendale Drive, we're seeing some delays getting out into the shopping centre. And no problems around the top of the bypass at Lookout Road, which is fantastic. Only a few months to go. I'm heading beyond that, though. Past the John Hunter, we're seeing some delays there to Russell Road. Fine for the run down the hill. Sandgate traffic is pretty good. No real delays around Hexham. That early morning shuffle through the Link Road, that is a pain in the you-know-where at the moment, all the way through to the Minmay Road roundabout. Cameron Park Drive, getting through the lights there, is seeing its own share of delays. You're sort of... Oh, no, you're not fine, actually. Once you get past the roundabout to nowhere, it is a bit of a car park on the run down to Lake Road and into Sonny Land at Wall's End. Into the valley, Maitland's traffic's looking pretty good around the railway station. Green Hills is fine and no problems through Maitland Road, East Cessnock. G'day, Mark Rook with you for Todd for the next week and a half-ish. Let's continue with those good times and great music. Up onto our Facebook page in a little bit too, talking about the World Cup. Should there be a public holiday for it, yes or no? 2NURFM.

0: good times, great music at 2NURFM 103.7. Mark in for Todd. But today, the rest of the week and next as well for us. 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

0: 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Quick scoot up onto the Facebook page today. We have opened the discussion based on a new petition that is going around at the moment. A soccer fan by the name of Julian Ferrazzano said, look, I reckon we should get a public holiday if Australia makes it through the group stage of the World Cup. And his petition, it's got around 3,500 signatures at the moment. But we're asking you on our Facebook page, should we get a public holiday if that happens? The Kangaroo Sun says, next Friday for the Paraguay game, or maybe we need it for the next phase, maybe. Nick the Photo Man says, yes, but it should be known as Connor Metcalf Day, but only here in Newcastle. Sue, yeah, why not, says Sue. We get the King's birthday off. And Steve, how about Eric Clapton's birthday as well? Don't mind that. And Aaron, we're given every insignificant thing its own day. Just get on with it, people. And Pele says, look, yeah, I'd take a public holiday to celebrate turning the stove hot plate on correctly on the first go around. So, Ian, down in the newsroom, there's some people taking the question seriously. Some saying, look, we don't need a public holiday off for every little thing. What do you reckon?
1: Yeah, I'm inclined to agree we don't need a public holiday for every little thing. It's a nice idea, but... yeah, look, you know, as a resident, love public holidays. But if I was a business owner, I'd be really, really going, no, I don't need this right now. Life is tough enough as it is, so let's not have more cost for us, please.
0: Well, the trick is that his concept of having a holiday, the original was if we get out of the group stage. Now, there are four teams in our group. We were in there with the US, Turkey and Paraguay. Us and the US are at the top of the table, so if we keep going, we've pretty much guaranteed to get out. So because three teams make it out, so we would have to go pretty crook to not at least advance forward from here. So it's essentially saying, yeah, we're having a public holiday for doing something that is a foregone conclusion.
1: Is there a kind of a grand final, you know? If there's a kind of a grand final, we make it, well, maybe then you know, we make it all the way,
0: absolutely,
1: maybe then, you but, know, you know, not just escaping the group stage.
0: Well, I remember when the Ladies World Cup was on, Minzy said, look, if we win the World Cup, then we'll have one for New South Wales.
1: Yeah.
0: And it's a different story. It's like, well, you know, if you beat the world, we can sort of be unified around this thing.
1: That's right.
0: But when we sort of beat two teams and there's another 46 to go.
1: That's right.
0: I don't know about it.
1: I don't know. But it's, it just reminds me of the of Australia too, you know, when we won the America's Cup. We never had a public holiday, but people took the time off. And Bob Hawke, the Prime Minister at the time, said, you know, if employers give people the sack, they're a bum.
0: But what everyone seems to forget, though, we all remember that bit, yeah, if you sack someone today for having the day off, you're a bum. Everyone forgets the bit at the end where it always gets cut off where he said, you have to make it up and work twice as hard the next day.
1: That's right.
0: So it was kind of like just banking the work till the next day. Everyone seems to forget that part. I know. Why must there always be a problem? There's always a catch.
1: That's right. There's always a catch. Short answer, no.
0: Yeah, all right. You're probably halfer on this yes and half no. In the meanwhile, lots of local news happening.
1: Certainly. Tourism operators in the Port Stephens area are again renewing their calls for the federal government to scrap its proposed Hunter offshore wind zones. It comes as the energy minister pays a visit to the region today. Also, low and middle income households in the Hunter will be offered no interest loans to help upgrade their homes to be more efficient. And the Newcastle Permanent Charitable Foundation supporting 23 local grassroots organisations with a new round of grants. We'll have the details for you at 8:30.
0: All right. Thank you very much, Ian. As always, a reminder, you can learn a little bit more what's happening around the Hunter by simply heading up to Facebook and unloading the 2NUR FM Hunter News Facebook page.
2: A little less conversation, a little more action. 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

Good times, great music at 2NUR FM 103.7. Coming up after 8, we'll catch up with Stephen Reid. We'll find out what he has for us, his prediction on the other sporting event happening tonight, game number 2 of the State of Origin. Also, Amanda will be in illuminating us on what she has between 9 and midday, and Kev with On This Day, that's happening as well. In the meanwhile, Josh Bright and our national news team on the way. 15% pay rise to childcare workers to be funded by the taxpayer. Price of crude oil continuing to decline after the Trump deal to end the conflict with Iran. What'll happen with the fuel excise? Who knows? Josh Bright with your national news next at 2NUR FM.

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1: It's 8 o'clock. Good morning. I'm Josh Bryant. Two more people have now been charged over the kidnapping and death of a Sydney grandfather. Dusty Fitzpatrick reports.
2: Chris Bagzarian was taken from his Northride home earlier this year in a case of mistaken identity. His body was found dumped near a golf club at Pitt Town 11 days later. Four people have already been charged. Another two are now due to face court today. The men, aged 21 and 19, have been charged with murder and other offences. Police Commissioner Mal Lanyon says officers aren't ruling out further arrests.
3: We still believe there may be others involved.
2: Dusty Fitzpatrick, Sydney.
1: Defence Force veterans are being promised a more straightforward process to claim and access support. The federal government says it is streamlining three different existing systems into one. Veterans Affairs Minister Matt Keogh telling Ben Fordham it will apply to new claims from the 1st of July and no one should be left worse off by the changes.
4: For those that have already have a claim in, who are already receiving benefits through the system, they keep what they've already got. We don't want to uplift and change things for hundreds of thousands of people potentially when you don't need to. And it also means that no one goes backwards. That's really important out of the changes.
1: The One Nation leader will today deliver her first address to the National Press Club 30 years after she was first elected to Parliament. Pauline Hanson's appearance comes amid a surge in popularity in recent polling, showing her as the preferred Prime Minister. Senator Hanson is expected to face questions about her policies, which critics say have been lacking in detail. ARN Media has confirmed it has reached a settlement with broadcaster Carl Sanderlands. The company says Mr. Sanderlands will be paid a cash settlement sum of $12.1 million. $3 million will be payable in July, with a balance to be paid in monthly instalments until June 2029. Australia's peak medical body wants an independent health workforce planning agency to help address doctor shortages. A government report projects that Australia will be about 7,000 specialist doctors short by 2033. AMA Vice President Associate Professor Julian Raitt says there aren't enough training places for registrars.
5: We think that the reason we haven't been able to do that over the past decade or more is because there hasn't really been a coordinated agency.
1: Also making news, final negotiations on a peace deal between Iran and the United States are expected to begin after the signing of a 60-day agreement, which is due to be held in Europe later in the week. In finance, the Dow Jones up 328 points at the close, the Nasdaq closing down 307, one Australian dollar buying 70.6 US cents.
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6: The Blues will look to wrap up the State of Origin series tonight when they go head-to-head with the Maroons at the MCG. All eyes will be on how Queensland coach Billy Slater uses Reece Walsh off the bench. The Socceroos are gearing up for a blockbuster Seattle showdown with World Cup hosts the United States this weekend. In a tournament unique on many fronts, assistant Aussie coach Hayden Fox says the new hydration breaks may just be Australia's greatest ally.
7: Popper was fortunate to go see certain different codes and talking about like how quickly you can then restart. Breaks can kind of break up the play or can change the momentum.
6: France has this morning kicked off their campaign with a 3-1 win over Senegal. And Aussie tennis star Alex de Minaur has advanced to the round of 16 at the Queen's Club Championships in London. That's sport. I'm Max White.
1: It's 8:04. That's the latest news and sport.
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11: Plenty of cloud cover around the Hunter. That's kind of what we're expecting today. Cloudy few days, showers by Friday. Tops today of 23 for the coast and also the Hunter Valley. Right now at Charlestown, it is very slow and low this morning. 14 degrees for you, 12 degrees right now at Nulkaba. Hunter Roads, we're at that part of the day where we'd expect it to be busy. It is Link Road. Up around the John Hunter as well, delays. Rankin Park getting up to the top of the hill. Main road through Edgeworth towards Glendale and the crossroads, and the push through Cardiff and on towards Moneybung and down to Warners Bay. Doing that Five Islands run, very slow this morning. You're back as far as Booragul. Not too bad, though, if you're on the east side through Merriweather Heights down towards Glebe and Hamilton East. A little slow getting past Northcote. Into the valley this morning, no problems around Green Hills. Well, sort of. Actually, I take that back. Little slow getting around the hospital there. Also off Melbourne Street from Pitt to Cree and Morpeth Road. Delays getting onto the New England Highway. Cessnock Road, Head Greeter and onto the bypass. That is looking A-OK for us this morning. G'day, Mark in for Todd for the next little bit, for the next few days and next week. Coming up, Amanda has some of the happenings between 9 and midday. Stephen Reid will get us all psyched for game number 2 of State of Origin. We'll get into some of that. Kev's on this day as well. All of that, though, after Phil from the movie that he starred in. Still weird to say that, decades on. And Two Hearts are 2NURFM.

traffic, tolls, trains, no thanks. Fly direct from Newcastle Airport. Convenient parking, seamless check-in, and over 250 flights a week. Easy, local, sorted. That's the Newey way.

0: Good times, great music, and two in URFM 103.7. Well, we've been talking a bit about some of the other bigger sporting contests around the world today, but there is one massive sporting contest that kicks off tonight in Melbourne, of all places. It is the second game of the State of Origin between New South Wales and Queensland. And coming in to join us to talk about that, of course, Stephen Reid. Now, Stephen, firstly, good morning, g'day.
1: G'day. I thought this was the biggest sporting event on earth, but... No.
0: Look, it is. Look, it depends. Look, if you love rugby league more than anything else, it is. If you like, you know, whatever your jam is. But this is the huge event. It's the second one. New South Wales sort of just skated through by the skin of their teeth by a couple of points last time. What are we expecting this time around?

0: tonight?
1: Well, it's going to be very important for New South Wales to start well. That's something they should have learnt from last time, because Queensland skated out, as you said, to that 20-6 lead, and then Kalyn Ponga was sent off, and then the Blues come roaring back, and so look, they can't afford that sort of scenario again. And as you say, being played in Melbourne, they've played, it's good omens for the Blues. They've played there six times, and Blues have won 5. Although Victorians do like to remind you, of course, that the world record for Origin games, the crowd was set there in 2015.
0: Of course, it was
1: just over 91,000. 91,500, I think. So,
0: who do they traditionally for the locals and the Victorian locals? Who do they generally go for? Is it
1: Queensland?
0: It's Queensland because they hate us more than they hate Queensland.
1: There's that, and the Storm contingent. The Storm have always had a fair contingent of Queensland players.
0: Oh, that makes sense.
1: Yeah. So that sort of that directs them, but there's no love of New South Wales down there.
0: No. So it's a double whammy against us, but yet you say we do well there. So go figure. That some of these things, they mean nothing until you look at the stats, don't they?
1: They do. And look, MCG is a really tough ground to play on. I don't like watching rugby league there. It's massive, massive circular ground. League field looks very tiny on it. And I was only talking to a mate of mine the other day about how difficult it is for the kickers in general play to get their markers, because everything is just so far away from, you know, the sidelines, although they will have advertising hoardings, no doubt.
0: For sure.
1: In pretty close. So,
0: All right. In terms of some of the players, who are we looking out for and injuries and stuff like that?
1: Well, New South Wales, they've had a couple of injury concerns since they named the team.
0: We need to use the proper term. There is a proper term when people are out with being hurt. Injury cloud.
1: Love that term. Injury cloud. Well, Stephen Crichton and Casey McLean have been under the injury cloud, so they're at Queensland. They've had no concerns at all. They named their squad on June 8th,
0: and they're fine.
1: They've just sailed through. Usually, they're pulling the underdog tag by now, but they haven't done that. But they haven't done that yet. And look, I like the Queensland side. I like their bench, and I certainly like the strike they've got in Sam Walker, Cam Munster, and the Hammer, and Kalyn Ponga. So. Yeah, I'm always wary of Queensland when they're down 1-0. It's been, I think it's 7 times they've recovered from being down 1-0 to actually go on and win the series.
0: Okay, well, they'll be reminding themselves of that
1: absolutely,
0: fact today.
1: Absolutely. And locally, of course, Dylan Lucas makes his debut for the Blues. How good. And another local, Payne Haas, back in the New South Wales side after missing game one. So, yeah, hopefully the Blues will get the job done. But I don't know. It's the thing about Queensland. It never seems to work unless Queensland win. And, of course, if Queensland win, it will go to Lang Park for the decider.
0: Which is a big advantage for them.
1: Oh, absolutely. Absolutely.
0: So your thought is for New South Wales fans, which will be pretty much all of us except Kev, we've got to mention that, New South Wales, start early, go big, take the game, and then go to Lang Park where it doesn't matter.
1: It'll matter. Oh, well, yeah, go to Lang Park where it won't matter. Of course, New South Wales win tonight. Yeah, absolutely.
0: For sure. Yeah.
1: Absolutely. Yeah. So bad luck, Kev. You're going down.
0: All right, Steve. We'll see how we go. Now, if you get the good result tomorrow when you do the round, we won't remind you too much of it. If you get the bad result, of course, if you win, we'll make sure we mention that heaps tomorrow.
1: Absolutely.
0: All right, there's Stephen Reed taking a look at the State of Origin. We'll see what happens. He'll be back with us tomorrow to check out the rest of the regular round as well on 2NURFM 103.7.
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3: Born on this day, Australian writer and poet Henry Lawson. Russian composer Igor Stravinsky. Australian entertainer Jade Hurley. American actor Greg Kinnear. American tennis star Venus Williams. Australian test cricketer Shane Watson. Australian swimmer Stephanie Rice. Cypriot tennis player Marcos Baghdatis. And American singer and actor Dean Martin.
6: I wish my new album was selling that good. So far, I've only sold one. And I didn't really sell that. An old lady was looking at it in a record shop, and she dropped it, and they made her pay for it.
3: Historically, June 17, 1775, in the American War of Independence, British forces defeat the Americans at the Battle of Bunker Hill near Boston. 1885, the Statue of Liberty arrives in New York Harbour aboard the French vessel Isaiah. 1922, Australia played its first soccer international, travelling to Dunedin to play New Zealand, losing 3-1. 1925, 29 countries signed the Geneva Protocol, prohibiting the use of poisonous gases in war. 1928, Amelia Earhart leaves on the first transatlantic flights by a woman, leaving Newfoundland for Wales. 1947, Australian car manufacturer Sir Edward Holden dies at the age of 62. 1972, during a round-the-world flight, the supersonic Concorde airliner touched down at Mascot in Sydney. It would not return until 1985. 1974, Bart Cummings became the first horse trainer to break the $1 million prize money barrier, with his horse Hello Honey finishing second in a race at Warwick Farm. 1980, rock group Led Zeppelin started a three-week European tour. It was their last ever. 1995, Cliff Richard is knighted by the Queen. 2002, a team of physicists at the Australian National University announced it had disembodied a laser beam in one location and rebuilt it in another, conjuring up visions of science fiction-style teleportation. ...2008 saw the death in Los Angeles from a suspected heart attack of dancer and actress Sid Charisse. She was 87. 2015, Australian runner and former Gold Coast Mayor Ron Clark passed away at the age of 78. And finally born today, June 17, 1946, American singer Barry Manilow. I'm Kev Calloway. This is 2NURFM's On This Day.

0: Good times and great music at 2NURFM 103.7 Market for Tom with Barry Manilow as part of Kev's on this day. Of course, he'll be back in the drive show from 4 and in the exact same spot that I am at the moment, but maybe a couple of centimetres smaller than I am. Amanda will be in. Hello. Oh, hang on. Let's try that.
1: Hello.
0: That's an improvement. Well,
1: it is.
0: Some may say it was better without the microphone.
1: Some may.
0: Very well. Look, I'm going to ask you the question that's on our Facebook page today. There's a petition around at the moment to say if Australia gets out of the group stage of the World Cup, we should have a public holiday.
1: Oh, no, that's ridiculous.
0: Yeah.
1: You know, if we have a public holiday for one group of, you know, we don't have public holidays for the Olympics. We don't have public, you know, everyone's going to get on the bandwagon. No.
0: Well, let's just have a 3-day working week, get paid for five and move on. That'd cover everybody, wouldn't it?
1: Yeah, that would be good. No, but I don't think the businesses would like that.
0: Nice.
1: So no,
0: nice.
1: The state of the economy at the moment, no, I don't think so.
0: Oh, so you're going to be discussing the economy after 9?
1: No, I'm not.
0: No. federal politics, state politics, down in the bear pit.
1: No,
0: none of those things.
1: Like I'm backing out the door. No.
0: But you do have lots of things happening.
1: Well, I have a few. It's Men's Health Week, so we're going to be talking about that with Mark Goswell, exercise physiologist. We've got an American group from the 70s and 80s for Coffee Break. John Doremus in the Passing Parade, he's going to be talking about Stendhal. Not sure what that is, but we'll find out. And I'm asking on Facebook, what would you like to bring back or see restored to its former glory in sort of Newcastle and the Hunter?
0: What's something that is that's no longer here?
1: So it's something that's no longer here, or it could be here, but it could just be rubbish now.
0: Well, there's probably a couple. I want the store building back, but as the Pink Elephant Markets, and I want the Palais back.
1: Right.
0: Oh, and can we move the KFC down to where it was? I know I've just done Hutter Street. That might be a bit boring, but they had the all-you-can-eat in those days, so that was pretty cool.
1: Well, maybe they could have it all-you-can-eat just where it is now.
0: That's where the Palais was, so I want that back.
1: Oh, yeah. Right.
0: Amanda's in after 9. Latest from Ian in the Hunter newsroom. Up in a minute at 2NURFM.

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1: Good morning, Ian Crouch with your 8:30 Hunter News update. The Mining and Energy Union says workers at the United Wombo Washery near Singleton have been locked out for a fortnight by mine owner Peabody. Negotiations have been underway for a new enterprise agreement since early May, with workers taking protected industrial action after rejecting a wage increase of 2.5%. The union says the offer leaves workers behind the rest of the industry. Tourism operators in Port Stephens are renewing calls for the federal government to scrap its proposed Hunter offshore wind zones. The Albanese government opened research and demonstration licences for the zone after Norwegian energy company Equinor withdrew its bid to establish a wind farm off our coast. Climate Change and Energy Minister Chris Bowen is due to visit the Hunter today. Whale-watching tour boat operator Frank Future has told the ABC local residents want the minister to revoke the zone and focus on backing other forms of renewable energy.
2: I lived in this community for 40-odd years. I think the message from this community would be listen to it, back off, and concentrate on something that we can do right now.
1: Chris Bowen has advised no research and demonstration licences have been granted in the Hunter region at this point, and a licence holder would be required to undertake extensive consultation with the community and stakeholders should a licence be awarded. A drug-affected driver who led police on a 25-minute pursuit which resulted in a serious crash at Wickham last year has been jailed for at least 3 years. 32-year-old Matthew Ewer never held a licence and was driving a stolen Ford Everest in January 2025, which was pursued through several suburbs before colliding with a motorbike and then clipping a police car, forcing it onto its side at the intersection of Maitland Road and Albert Street. He fled the scene and was on the run for a month before being arrested. He was yesterday sentenced to 6 years jail with a non-parole period of 3 years. Low to middle income households in the Hunter will be offered no interest loans to help upgrade their homes to be more energy efficient. The state government will offer up to $15,000 to eligible residents for the installation of items such as batteries and solar panels. The Energy and Environment Minister Penny Sharp says they want to make it easier for people to lower their power bill.
3: We really want families to be able to take control of their energy bills, and we're offering $15,000 no interest loans that will be available so that people can get solar or batteries or insulation or upgrade their air conditioning.
1: Recipients have 10 years to pay off the loan. Lake Macquarie Council is taking a new approach to waste, with councillors endorsing a new waste and circular materials strategy for the next 4 years. The plan highlights significant economic opportunities within the circular economy, food waste reduction and decreasing waste to landfill. Mayor Adam Schultz says the plan builds on existing initiatives and will create more opportunities to reuse and repair.
4: But also circular economy initiatives as well, so repair cafes, doing lots of different things where the reuse of materials can provide longer lives for those materials and benefit people throughout the community.
1: The Newcastle Permanent Charitable Foundation is supporting 23 local grassroots organisations with a new round of grants. Eat Up Australia, Hunter Breast Cancer Foundation and Waves of Wellness received more than $34,000 in funding. These services will provide increased student support, transport accessibility and mental health care across Hunter communities. Foundation Group Chief Distribution Officer Paul Juergens says they have a long history of supporting the local community.
5: Since the foundation started in 2003, it gives us great pleasure to have allocated about $27 million to community organisations across New South Wales, and that's something we're incredibly proud of. And we really do like to help these organisations that turn funding into real outcomes for our local people. That's what it's all about.
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6: The Knights will run out this Friday with a different team list to recent weeks. Bradman Best takes back his spot in the centres, while Holbrook has named Dylan Lucas and Caelan Ponga to back up from Origin. Meanwhile, Dylan Lucas will wear the number 12 tonight after earning a selection to the starting 13. He was named on the extended bench for Game 1, but got the nod for Game 2. Knights teammate Dylan Brown says he worked hard for his spot.
7: He just works so hard, and I feel like that's what everyone's so happy for him. Yeah, look, he's going to absolutely kill it, I feel, and he's going to be a strong piece for New South Wales this game, and I definitely think they're going to win.
6: And Newcastle local Dylan Wills is a part of the local contingent competing in the Supercross Grand Final. This follows the announcement McDonald Jones Stadium will host the event. Wills is set to take on defending champion Dean Wilson. That's sport. I'm Darcy Mills.
1: 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And now you're up to date with the latest 2NUR FM Hunter News.
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11: Across Hunter Waters, we're looking at those northwesterlies, around 10 to 15 knots, turning northerly by late this afternoon. Seas below a metre, with a southerly swell around 1 metre at a high tide, at a 10:15. If you're looking for a swim, the baths at Murrayweather, that one's open, so head there. Don't go to Newcastle Ocean Baths. It's having a scrub and a tub today. Sun this afternoon at 7 to 5, although plenty of cloud cover across the Hunter today and also tomorrow. Tops of 23 for the coast and the valley for today. Spears Point around the lake for you. 15 degrees, 14 degrees at Thornton. Hunter Roads, we're in that part of the morning where, yeah, we'd expect it to be kind of busy. It kind of is flat chat at the moment. A bit ordinary, Gilliston Heights through to Maitland. East Maitland is seeing its delays there through the New England Highway, also getting off of Melbourne Street. Might take you a couple of sets of lights to push through there. No major delays at Hexham for the run through to Sandgate, although Newcastle Road, that is busy. We're seeing the run through Bridges Road off of Carnley Avenue. That is a bit ordinary. Glebe Road, heading towards the Adamstown Gates. So, yeah, the train's coming through there. And City Road from Addison Heights through Murrayweather Heights down to Glebe. That is also busy. Cardiff is seeing delays in and around the railway there, getting up across Newcastle Street and down towards Mile Road. Into the back end of the Hunter Valley, the Hunter Expressway is looking fine for the run towards the Upper Hunter this morning. No problems along Allendale Road at Cessnock, although we're seeing some delays towards the town through Wallumbo Road onto Cessnock today. G'day, Mark Rourke with you for the Todd Sargent Breakfast Show for the next few days. We will get into the finance with our old mate James Gruber from CommSec. We'll get into that before 9 at 2 in URFM. If you're James-

0: good times, great music, and Michael Bolton said I loved you, but I lied. 13 to 9, as we continue the good times, the great music, of course. Markets open a bit later this morning. And from CommSec, it's good morning to you, James Gruber, with 2NURFM Finance. Markets up or down today? What do you think?
1: Good morning. The Australian share market is set to fall at the open, with index futures down 0.3%. It follows a mixed day on Wall Street overnight. The NASDAQ Composite and the S&P 500 finished lower, down 0.6% and 1.2% under pressure from technology stocks, while the Dow Jones Industrial Average marked its second straight record close. So investors switched out of those tech shares into other sectors, particularly financials, that will benefit from an end to the Iran war. SpaceX soared. It was up 5% by the close, but it was up as much as 18%, and it surpassed Amazon and Microsoft in market value at one point. Global oil prices fell to three-month lows, down more than 5%. They're now down below $79 a barrel. Other commodities were mixed, with gold futures flat. The Aussie dollar fell. It's currently trading at 70.64 US cents. I'm James Gruber, equity market strategist at CommSec.
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Music from Mr. Brian Ferry. And whatever you do, whatever you even think about considering doing, don't stop the dance. It is 6 to 9. Partly cloudy conditions for the rest of the morning and into the afternoon as well. Yeah, some sunshine creeping around. More of the same for tomorrow and possibly a little rain for Friday and Saturday. If you're heading to the water, high tide at 10:15. And tops today of 23 for the coast and also 23 degrees for the Hunter Valley. Similar temperatures tomorrow and Friday as well. Amanda's in after 9 to tell you a little bit more about all of that. In the meanwhile, Josh Bryan and our national news team will update us on everything happening around the country and around the world as we continue the good times and great music here at 2NUR FM 103.7.

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1: It's 9 o'clock. Good morning. I'm Josh Bryant. Two more people have now been charged as part of investigations into the kidnapping and murder of 85-year-old Chris Bagsarian. The grandfather was taken from his North Ryde home in a case of mistaken identity before his body was found near a golf course 11 days later. Four people are already before the courts. Police Commissioner Mal Lanyon has told Ben Fordham they won't stop until they believe they've tracked down everyone involved.
2: At the time, we said that we would not give up until we put every person before the court we believe were involved. This was a despicable crime and the senseless loss of Mr. Bagsarian's life.
1: Warning for parts of the Middle East have been downgraded following the peace deal reached between the US and Iran. The Australian government has now lowered its advice for Bahrain, Israel, Kuwait, Qatar, and the UAE to level 3. Reconsider your need to travel. The talks on the final deal between the United States and Iran will begin immediately after the signing of a 60-day agreement later this week. US President Donald Trump claims the next phase of the negotiations with Tehran will be easier than the first. For the first time in her near three-decade political career, One Nation leader Pauline Hanson will today address the National Press Club. Senator Hanson's appearance comes amid a surge in popularity for her minor party, recent polling showing One Nation now needs Labor and the Coalition on primary vote. Labor Minister Jason Clare is told today they're taking the party's surge seriously.
3: There's a lot of Aussies that are doing it tough, and when people are doing it tough, you know, messages like messages from One Nation can appeal to lots of Australians, and the alternative, the opposition's a smoking mess at the moment.
1: The petrol industry is backing a proposal to gradually return the fuel excise to its regular level rather than all at once. The federal government is considering whether the 26 cents a litre reduction will remain beyond the 30th of June. Fuel retailers warn a sudden jump could lead to a rush on Bowsers before prices rise. No-interest loans are being offered to low- and middle-income households in New South Wales to help them pay for energy upgrades. The state government assistance can be used for the installation of items such as solar panels and batteries. Smart Energy Council Chief Executive David McElroy says it will help bring down people's power bills.
4: Someone who's already looking at this in New South Wales and trying to decide whether they invest in solar and a battery can just decide to take that extra step.
1: Also making news, buses are replacing trains between Riverston and Clarendon on the T1 Western Line due to an incident at Mulgrave. In finance, the Dow Jones up 328 points at close, the Nasdaq down 307, one Aussie dollar buying 70.6 US cents.
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1: Blues playmaker Nathan Cleary will receive a painkilling injection ahead of tonight's State of Origin Game 2 at the MCG. The Herald reports the star suffered a hip injury during Game 1, which left him struggling to sit or lie down for 3 days. Mark Bosnich believes the Socceroos' win over Turkey at the World Cup belongs on the top shelf of Australia's football highlights. Speaking on Sports Today, he's heaped praise on the team for the 2-0 win to start their tournament.
5: You have to say one of the top five moments in Australian footballing history. Wonderful performances from the two players that came in that we never thought would, especially Patrick Beach in goal. Absolutely fantastic. And Paul Oak on Ansler Jr.
1: In this morning's action, tournament favourites France shrugged off a slow start to beat Senegal 3-1, while Norway leads Iraq 2-1 at halftime. 9:04, that's news and sport.
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12: Good morning. We can expect a partly cloudy day with light winds and tops of 23 for the coast and valley. Overnight temperatures should fall to between 9 and 12 degrees. Tomorrow's looking partly cloudy, and at this stage of Friday and Saturday, we should see some showers. Right now, it's 15 degrees at Dudley, 13 at Dora Creek, 13 at Dungog. It's at 9:06. Here's Ice House on 2NURFM.

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0: Nine, and today we're being joined by exercise physiologist Mark Goswell for his weekly exercise chat in around 25 minutes or so. Also, we've got an American rock band for Coffee Break who got their name from a vintage flatbed truck. We'll find out who they are after 10. And I recently saw an article about reviving some secret baths in Newcastle. Apparently, they were built in 1888 and the remnants of them are hidden beneath Hunter Street Civic Arcade, which is also past its glory days. Now, this was just a pipe dream article, but imagine if we had the power to bring back some of Newcastle and the Hunter's lost buildings and businesses. What would you like to see restored to its former glory? That's our question on Facebook today. Swing by our page and let us know, or you can give us a call on 49216 216.
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Hello, Amanda McCree covering the Mark Rourke Morning Show until the end of next week. It's 9:15.

25 past 9, 2 in URFM. Speaking of staying alive, we're talking about the things we miss. What would you bring back or restore if you could, specifically in Newcastle and the Hunter? Let us know on Facebook. It could be Fanny's Nightclub, the Oak Factory at Hexham, the Star Hotel, or businesses like Borders Bookshop, Tandy's, HMV, Video Easy, Grace Brothers. Remember them? Maybe it's something from way back in history that you'd love to see restored to its former glory. So many places have come and gone, but they aren't forgotten, and we want to hear about the ones you loved or would love to visit today. Ken, you say the Palais Royal. Saw a little of amazing concerts there in the 80s and 90s. I've heard it was very good. I never got to see it, but it's a shame that it's sort of all graffitied now and, all derelict. Therese, a clean and tidy Hunter Street, and Brown Derby Cafe. Not sure of that one either, but yeah, I agree with you. Definitely a nice Hunter Street would be good. Kim, lots of the buildings. Hunter Street is full of closed shops, boarded up shops, all in disrepair, weeds in the concrete. Yeah, very sad. Joanne, free parking. There was free parking? I would love free parking. I think that's the problem with Newcastle. If we had some free parking, we'd all probably go there a bit more. Linda, the gardens, beautiful colourful pattern gardens for different times of the year, greeting us and tourists. Why? Because it was even worth a trip to town to see them, and it looked like the town cared. Are you talking about specific gardens, Linda? Let us know. Also, Peter, you say Hunter Street and the mall before the earthquake. Sad that the whole dynamics changed after that. Yeah, it is. And John says the railway line and stations. You missed that, John. And Graham says the old workers' club. Yeah, the workers' club was great. Remember the, what was it, the world's biggest disco? $2 to get in. Oh, loved it. Some of us called it the world's biggest boxing ring because that's where all the fights would break out. But it was a lot of fun, and they had a big video screen up, and those were the days. I'm probably a bit old now for that anyway, but it would be good. If you have memories of somewhere local that's either gone or isn't the same anymore and you'd love it to be returned to what it once was, jump on our Facebook page and let us know.

0: 2NURFM, Billy Joel, River of Dreams. It's 29 to 10. Hey, if you're an NRL lover, New South Wales take on Queensland tonight for game two of the State of Origin. No doubt Kev Kellaway will turn up in his maroon gear today, and really we don't want to hear him gloat tomorrow, so fingers crossed New South Wales can kick Queensland's backside and the whole thing's done and dusted tonight. And as far as our 2NURFM NRL footy tipping comp goes, if you still need to get your tips in for this week, this is your reminder. If you're having trouble deciding which teams to pick, make sure you tune in to the breakfast show tomorrow to hear Stephen Reid's footy tips at 8:15 on 2NURFM 103.7.
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0: On the waters, winds are northwesterly at 10 to 15 knots, tending northerly in the early afternoon. Seas are below a metre with a southerly swell around a metre, and we can expect a mostly sunny day on the waters. High tide is at 10:15 this morning, low tide at 22 to 4 this afternoon. Right now it's 14 degrees at Swansea Heads, 16 at Barubie Beach. It's 27 to 10. Coming up, we're chatting to exercise physiologist Mark Goswell on 2NURFM.

0: to in URFM 103.7. Amanda McCreed with you, and it's that time of the week where we chat to exercise physiologist Mark Goswell. Good morning, Mark.
1: And good morning to you and everyone else who happens to be listening on this wonderful Wednesday morning.
0: Oh, you are very chipper today.
1: Oh, no, we'll just talk it off air. I'm bunging it on. Okay. I'm on the phone because I'm struggling to get
0: You're
1: in there.
0: You're struggling.
1: Yeah.
0: Well, it's a special week this week. Can you tell us about that?
1: Yeah, it's Men's Health Week this week, where we just try and just flip the focus and the script on getting men to think about the most important thing, which is their own health. Because basically, if men, or people in general, but being Men's Health Week, if you're not thinking about the simplicities of looking after oneself, it starts this spiraling situation of getting kind of out of control. And the way we want to look at it, there's several stages of health, going from our absolute basic needs to kind of performance needs, depending on what your goals are. But one of the most important things that people don't realise is that, the basis that we need to start off with is making sure that, one, we're getting enough sleep, and two, we're getting the right nutrition. Because if we're not getting either of those, everything else becomes quite complex and quite hard to then maintain. So making sure that we're getting our 6 to 8 hours every night of good quality sleep. And one of the things that, if you're got a partner who tells you that you're snoring your absolute head off every night, you can guarantee that you're not getting good quality sleep. So if that's one of the things that's happening, you can look at going into getting a sleep study or a sleep test to determine whether you're actually getting quality sleep, because that's your base point.
0: And then from there,
1: we just need to make sure that we're, eating a healthy, balanced diet. And if you're not really aware of what you're doing in that respect, then you want to start looking at going down the path of a dietitian, which is outside of my scope, but certainly something that people should be aware of.
0: What about improving mental health, like with exercise and mindfulness, et cetera?
1: Yeah, and so that's the next stages, right? So if you don't get good sleep and good food, everything else falls apart. So then the next stage of that is then looking at our physical health. So making sure that we're being physically active in any means possible. Usually, and I've spoken about this at length, is targeting around something that you're interested in. Because if you're trying to sort of achieve health goals, if you're doing something outside of your scope, if you said to me, I need you to start exercising first thing in the morning, I'd tell you to pull your head in because it's never going to work, because we're not morning people. So that's a pretty simple example of working within your life and your lifestyle and way that works. But physical activity and physical health is incredibly important. And if you've got to prevent you from doing that, slide into an exercise physiologist to get the right guidance, because everyone can move and everyone can exercise regardless of what type of physical injury or anything that they have. So if you can eat well, sleep well, and then maintain your physical health, your mental health actually sort of sorts itself out. Because what you'll always find, and we work with people at the absolute echelons, like with post-traumatic stress disorder and high levels of anxiety and depression, and most of that will generally correlate with a failure in physical health or a failure in sleep quality or diet. So if you can nail those first two things, you've got a greater chance of being able to maintain mental health and look after it, because we all face stresses, we all face dramas within our lives. Mm. It's how we cope with them. And there's some really scary statistics about the amount of men my age, so that's sort of 40 to 55, the biggest killer of men our age is suicide. And out of all people that actually go down that path, 75% of men, 25% of women. So it's one of those things that we just don't talk about enough. But if we look at it, sleep, diet, physical activity, the stresses that we deal with in life, which everyone gets them, are a lot easier to manage.
0: And I guess if you're not feeling great, talk to your mates, go for a walk with them, use it as a good excuse, get some exercise and have a chat while you're doing it.
1: Yeah, and there's some really good research at the moment about, actually at University of Newcastle, with a colleague of mine that's doing a walk and talk study, and they're actually finding some really good benefits that men are opening up and people are opening up and getting much better results with walking while talking. Yeah. And what I mean by talking is, as I said, talk to a therapist or talk to your mates. I think the narrative is changing a lot around men that it's okay to show your vulnerabilities and say, you know what, mate, I'm struggling. And get a good social network, because that's another stage of the hierarchy of health. So, yeah, go out. If a mate says, how you doing? If you're not doing right,
0: let him know.
1: Just say, mate, I'm struggling. And what you'll find is that most men are going through similar things or similar situations, and sometimes just getting it out of your head and through your voice and talking and then correlating that in with some movement and some better choices, you can really flip the switch and start to head down a better path and start looking after your health. And I think it's really important that men, you know, change the narrative around what we were supposed, you know, what we thought about was right 20 to 30 years ago, and really start looking after our health. So good sleep, good food, start moving, start talking, and you might start to enjoy life.
0: Well, great advice. Thank you very much, Mark Goswell. We'll chat to you next week.
1: Sounds good.
0: Thank you. Bye. This is 2NURFM.

0: 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Linda Ronstadt hurts so bad. It's 11 to 10. Now, if you're into table tennis, Cessnock Kong Pong is on this Saturday from 9 till 3 at Cessnock Congregational Church. 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

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Also, we'll be talking about Newcastle's history and what you'd like to see brought back. 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